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0: 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You know what's going down, Capital City.
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1: TikToker almost dies at Disneyland after inhaling the fuzzy tauntaun numbing foam.
0: What the hell?
1: It's a drink.
0: No.
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1: It's time for...
2: You are so dumb. You are really dumb.
3: All right, we have a dummy of the day, and he's over at Disneyland, apparently.
4: I think it's a female. A TikToker went viral after claiming they almost died at Disneyland's Star Wars Galaxy's Edge while inhaling the foam from the infamous Fuzzy Tauntaun cocktail.
3: Inhaling?
4: Yeah.
3: So what are you supposed to do with it? You're supposed to mix it in?
4: You're supposed to drink it.
3: Drink it.
4: Not inhale it. It's supposed to go in your mouth, down your throat.
3: Not in your nose?
4: Not in your nose.
3: Gotcha.
4: All right, the Fuzzy Tauntaun made with Ciroc peach vodka, Bowles peach schnapps, orange juice. First of all, the orange juice will make your nose burn anyway.
3: Okay.
4: Have you ever had orange juice up your nose? Anyway, cane sugar and buzz button foam has long been a fan favorite for the unusual effects. So the foam derived from edible flowers. So this person supposedly inhaled it.
3: It's your fault.
4: And almost died.
3: Yeah, plus they're serving Ciroc at Disneyland. Why?
4: I mean, it's happening only in that cantina. There's only a couple places where they sell alcohol at Disneyland.
3: I get it, but that's Diddy's vodka, Ciroc.
4: Oh, I didn't even think about that.
3: Anyway, well, that you are the dummy of the day.
4: Yeah.
3: You deserve what you get. It's the Baker Boys on Stacks.
4: 92.1.

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0: 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A Japanese company introduces car condoms to help vehicles from floating during flooding.
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3: Ending Monday with clear skies and temperatures eventually dropping down into the upper 40s. But just like today, those temperatures will rise back up into the mid-70s for highs on Tuesday. Mostly sunny skies, but we do have rain chances back in the forecast starting on Wednesday with that best chance of rain on Thursday. From Storm Tracker 6, I'm meteorologist Cole Engel.
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3: Well, I want to paint a bad picture, but say you're on a family trip and you're going on a scenic route somewhere, right?
4: Okay, okay.
3: And you're going over a bridge and something happens and the tire blows out and you end up going over the bridge and you go into some water, right?
4: Uh-huh.
3: You might want one of these on your car.
4: Yeah, but this is not no go-go gadget thing where you're like on the way down into the water and you just hit a button and it just comes over your car.
3: Okay, they're trying to save us, though.
4: Listen, a Japanese company is seeing growing interest in an unusual way to protect cars from flooding. Plastic covers that let vehicles float instead of becoming submerged.
3: I like that.
4: So the SAM-CS system uses two sheets of plastic, one beneath the car and one above the car.
3: Mm-hmm. So they're calling it like a car condom. That's what they're calling it, right?
4: To keep the flood water out, the system costs around $560 for a mid-sized car.
3: Would it be worth paying $560 to possibly save your life? I would think so.
4: But listen to this. Let's say your car is in a flood and you do have the car condom on. Now it's floating down the road. It's going to eventually run into something sharp and it's going to cut that plastic.
3: Would you rather be floating or down at the bottom of the river or lake or ocean? Or
4: floating for the time being, I guess.
3: I'm saying.
4: Stax 92.1.

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1: What's brown, round, and likes to get down? Yes, the Baker Boys.
2: 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Welcome to the Baker Boys Show with me and Eric V. Every day, we're going to sing a song. Sing along if you know the words.

0: a Manifest Monday with the Baker Boys coming up in the Baker Buzz.
1: Yeah, Gremlins 3 gets pushed back, but fans get their first look at Gizmo.
0: I seen a little clip of that.
1: You did?
0: Yeah, I seen it.
1: I got to pull it up. I want to see it. All right, that's coming up in the Baker Buzz. We'll talk about it. Nick V and Eric V for a Manifest Monday, y'all.
2: Back to the music with those Baker Boys. Baker Boys.
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5: We specifically said no camera.
1: All right, guys, we're going to take a trip back to the 80s. So one of the bigger movies.
0: Sorry, Mogwai fans. Gremlins 3 has been pushed back, apparently. Warner Brothers has announced that the studio has delayed the third film in a franchise from November 19, 2027 to October 6, 2028. Damn.
1: All right, my question is Phoebe Cates going to be in this
0: Probably
1: movie or not?
0: Do you want Phoebe Cates in this movie right now?
1: Probably
0: Maybe
1: not.
0: Maybe an AI version.
1: I need the old Phoebe Cates in there.
0: You need to go back to the 80s then.
1: Oh, man.
0: Perhaps to placate some disappointed fans, the studio issued a brief teaser announcing the theatrical release date for the film and a brief glimpse of Gizmo, the Mogwai who starred in the first two films.
1: Yeah.
0: So you guys could check out the teaser right now. Let me know what you guys think about that. Are you upset that Gremlins 3 is pushed back for a whole year?
1: I'm not upset because Godzilla is coming out soon.
0: Godzilla.
1: Yeah.
0: Another one?
1: Yeah.
0: On Stacks.
1: 92.1.

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1: Hey, more fear-mongering going on right now. If you live in California, check it out. California declares a state of emergency ahead of a potentially historic El Nino winter.
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14: Mid-Michigan weather on Stax 92.1.
15: Ending Monday with clear skies and temperatures eventually dropping down into the upper 40s. But just like today, those temperatures will rise back up into the mid-70s for highs on Tuesday. Mostly sunny skies, but we do have rain chances back in the forecast starting on Wednesday with that best chance of rain on Thursday. From Storm Tracker 6, I'm meteorologist Cole Engel.
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1: All right, California, it's coming. El Nino.
2: Officials prepare for a potentially very strong El Nino this fall and winter. The weather pattern could bring heavier rain and increase the risk of flooding.
1: Oh, boy.
2: Landslides.
1: Oh, boy.
2: And coastal impacts across the state. Now, recently, we've seen in California where a lot of the beach was eroded already.
1: Yeah, Carlsbad Beach is gone.
2: And that wasn't even like a big storm.
1: No, it wasn't even the main storm.
2: You know, so they're saying this could cause major problems in parts of Southern California.
1: We've heard for years that California is no longer even going to be on the map eventually,
2: it's
1: right?
2: It's supposed to break off.
1: It's supposed to break off of the entire...
2: Go to the ocean.
1: The West Coast shelf.
2: I remember how afraid I used to be when I was younger about, you know, earthquakes and that it's going to break off and go into the oceans. It might be a good thing, though. Get your own island. You know what I mean? That might be cool.
1: Get your own island. No, okay. California will be gone. It's not going to be an island, bro.
2: No, it'll flow down to the ocean.
1: No, it's not going to flow down to the ocean. Are you a fool? Oh, my God. My brother knows nothing about geography. Probably less than I do, but regardless. It's the Baker Boys powering the party on Stacks 92.1.

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0: Eric V's got something. Let's go.
1: This is a really cool invention if it works. 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
2: All right, let's take it way back. There used to be a commercial. Uh-huh. I think it was Maxell. It was a cassette.
3: Oh, yeah.
2: And they would put a glass up, and they would have a woman singing really loud.
3: And then the glass would shatter.
2: The glass would shatter.
3: Yeah, I remember that.
2: This is the same kind of technology that she's using.
3: Yeah, a 16-year-old Mexican student, Angela Karim Venegas Hernandez, that's her real name, guys,
2: yeah,
3: developed Vortex Tech, a portable acoustic fire extinguisher prototype that uses low frequency sound waves instead of water or chemicals. This is awesome.
2: Yeah.
3: If this works, this is going to be crazy. This could be groundbreaking here. More than 100 tests have reportedly been carried out with small flames extinguishing in around 5 to 8 seconds.
2: Nice.
3: So the technology is still experimental, but could point towards new ways of tackling fires where water is not available.
2: The future of medicine is frequencies, and it's the past medicine as well.
3: You know what's crazy? They have these beds over in like China and Japan, mm-hmm, which do that frequency. So you can go over there, and if you have a certain ailment, you could tell them what you have, and they'll
2: tune you up.
3: They'll tune it to the tune that combats whatever you have.
2: That's right. It's a popular quote. Albert Einstein knew it. The future of medicine will be the medicine of frequencies, and not only putting out fires, but actually maybe killing cancer.
3: 100%
2: with frequencies. Been talking about this for many years. You guys can look it up. It's called Somatics, and you could see the effect of frequencies on matter, water, and other things.
3: Yeah, but shout out to her for this.
2: Yes. It's the Baker Boys on Stax
3: 92.1.

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Cali, Cali, Cali. I'm going back to Cali. I don't think so. I'm going back to Cali, Cali, Cali. 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

I'm going back to Cali, rising, surprising, advising, realizing she's sizing me up. 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

0: X92.1. Okay, guys, if you ever wanted to know, well, it changes like every year, what the top trends that teens and tweens are obsessed with. We have a couple of them coming up next.
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15: Ending Monday with clear skies and temperatures eventually dropping down into the upper 40s. But just like today, those temperatures will rise back up into the mid-70s for highs on Tuesday. Mostly sunny skies, but we do have rain chances back in the forecast starting on Wednesday with that best chance of rain on Thursday. From Storm Tracker 6, I'm meteorologist Cole Engel.
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1: Fun, energetic DJs that make you feel good. 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
3: Yes, a fresh batch of Gen Z and Gen Alpha memes and catchphrases is making its way into schools this fall.
2: Okay.
3: Leaving parents and teachers wondering what the hell the kids are talking about.
2: I gotta say, I can't keep up.
3: Well, it changes every year, like
2: I said. We got looks, Maxine. I want to find the person who makes each term and how it becomes so big.
3: Some of these things are inside jokes, and right. They're pulled from like streamers, TV shows,
2: right.
3: And songs and other corners gotcha. Of the internet culture. So right. Samples include gaming-inspired memes like La Peace. Look it up.
2: Okay.
3: And also, I can't do Nathan.
2: All right.
3: So those are two of the things. If you hear your kids, your tweens talking,
2: okay.
3: The Baker Boys put you up on game. They're just talking slang. Now you know. We got to go.
2: There it is.
3: We'll be back here on Terrific Tuesday.
2: Catch you tomorrow right here for the Baker Boys Daily.
3: La Peace. Stax 92.1.

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6: Welcome back to Inside Michigan Football, joined again by head coach Kyle Whittingham. And coach, I know it's a tough one to swallow. When you've watched the film and you've had a chance to sit and think about this one for a little while, what are some of the thoughts that come to mind?
13: Well, first of all, I thought we played our best game offensively. I think that we moved the ball well. I know we moved the ball well, and particularly against the number one defense in the country, at least through 3 weeks. And so to put up 420-plus yards, we did have the one turnover, but typically we can live with one or less. You know, one or less is doable, but that's assuming we're creating some of our own on defense, which, you know, probably the most disappointing thing in the game for me was, or one of the most disappointing things was our inability to take the ball away. We had zero takeaways, and we need to do a better job getting the ball to the offense in short field situations. We have not done a good job of that this year defensively. We've done a lot of good things on defense, don't get me wrong, but that's not one of them, and that's something that we need to have change. The penalties were too high again. You know, we had 70-something yards. We need to cut that down 20, 25 yards, so we're in the 50 range or less. And the timeliness of the penalties was awful. I mean, we had some penalties that came at some crucial times. And some of the penalties are the cost of doing business, but some are just bad decisions. And we've got to do a better job with the I call them ignorant or thoughtless penalties. And the old adage, you can't win a game until you first not lose it. And yeah. I felt like we, and I'm not taking anything away from Iowa, but we did some things that are not conducive to winning games. Turnover margin, like I mentioned, penalties, like I mentioned, red zone was a disappointment. They were better in the red zone than we were. And then two other factors. We let a 99-yard kickoff out the gate. I mean, that's unacceptable and really was, you know, if you look at the score, that's one of the differences in the game, maybe the major difference. And then we have a chance to salt the game away with our four-minute offense. Actually, twice. We took over with 5 minutes and something left and couldn't put it away. And now that's a little bit of an extended time. But then we took over with just over 2 minutes. I think it was 2.5 and couldn't put it away. So lots of things to work on, lots of things to clean up. But, you know, the fight, the competitiveness, the energy the guys played with was outstanding. And that was a tough locker room after the game. They were hurt. And they had poured a lot into that game, just like you do every week in football. But come Monday, you got to, you know, win or lose. You got to put it all behind you and get ready for the next guys. That never changes.
1: What are your expectations for this team? Because I know we've seen on the front end of it not play well and get a win,
13: right,
1: against Western Michigan. Now you talk about playing your best offensive game, and a lot of good things the defense did, but you come away with a loss. What are your expectations, or what do you think you're going to see from your team throughout the course of this week?
13: Well, hopefully we continue on the upward trajectory, and that's something that good teams do, is they get better each week. And I feel like we have gotten better each week through the first four games, even though we lost on Saturday. It's more self-inflicted stuff than anything else, but I thought Bryce played his best game of the year. We ran the football effectively, over 150 yards, I believe it was. We defended the run exceptionally well. They had, 55 yards rushing thereabouts, and that's their lowest total rushing for several games, maybe even going back a few years. And so there's some positives there. JJ and Andrew Marsh both went over 100 yards. I don't know if I said that already. There was a boatload of positive things, but the negative things were there as well, and ultimately that's what did us in.
1: Well, let's talk a little bit more about the offense, and it was a very balanced attack.
13: Uh-huh.
1: It felt like both the run and the pass were there. When you hear a balanced attack, you obviously got to get your yards where you can get your yards.
13: Mm-hmm.
1: What is the goal for you guys in regards to how much you want to be able to pass and run?
13: I think we can get to the point where we're 50-50. We're still a little heavy run right now, but the more Bryce settles in and feels comfortable and continues to take care of the ball. You know, we did have the one interception, and unfortunately it was in the red zone, you know, which is magnified. But the more confidence that Coach Beck has in Bryce and going through his reads and putting the ball in the right places, I think the more you'll see that throw game go up. But you're never going to see a, 65-35 throw-to-run ratio. It's always going to be more like 50-50 when we're functioning at our best.
1: Oh, well, let's touch on that interception for just a moment. Was that just a miscommunication between quarterback and receiver?
13: Yeah, weren't on the same page. Yeah, we got to get on the same page, and that was unfortunate, and we just got to do a better job taking care of the ball. Like I said before, though, one turnover or less, we should be able to be okay, assuming we're getting it done on the other side of the ball, which right now that's not a positive thing for us.
1: You mentioned probably Bryce's best game.
13: Uh-huh.
1: He was 17 of 28, two touchdowns, had the one pick we talked about, but the two touchdown throws. And I want to bring up one where, Bryce is forced out of the pocket. He scrambled around, and it's the touchdown to J.J. Buchanan.
13: Right.
1: How have you seen him, especially in that situation, where I think previously his instincts would have been, hey, I'm just going to pick up as many yards as I can on the ground.
13: Right.
1: How have you been able to coach him, or you seen your staff coach him through that to be able to see him and make that a big play?
13: Yeah, well, first of all, Bryce has an ability to be very accurate on the move and on the run, and we saw that on last year's tapes, and so that was going to be a point of emphasis this year, and it continues to grow, and he continues to be accurate when he's on the move, and he's doing a better job of keeping his eyes downfield when he is on the move, and that's really critical to the next step progression as a quarterback. When you break the pocket and extend the play, you got to keep your eyes downfield and look for people to get the ball to, and then it's run. Whereas, as you mentioned, sometimes in the past, he was more, hey, let's just put the head down and tuck it and go. And so I think that's just one more step in his maturation and development process.
1: How have you seen him grow in his command on the field? Not just the numbers. The numbers speak for themselves, but it feels like, watching from afar, he's got a really good command. He's taking hold of that captain leadership role, and he

0: move, not traditional rollouts, but getting him outside the tackle box. How is that an advantage for him?
1: Well, as we said, he seems to be at his most confident and his most accurate when he is on the move. And so changing the launch point and getting him on the run and getting him, a few extra seconds by, because that buys time as well for things to develop downfield. And so I think Coach Beck has done a nice job of very little drop back pass. We're either off of play action or moving the launch point, and that seems to fit who he is.
0: How much has Jason Beck and the coaching staff learned what Bryce is good at, comfortable, and how much is that dictating the game plan?
1: We've learned a lot about where his comfort level is, and that is heavily influencing the game plan. And if you watch last year's tape of Jason's offense, there's a lot of similarities, but there's a lot of differences as well, and just the things we just talked about.
0: Offensive line. And one of the players I do want to talk about, we'll talk about a couple of them, because obviously having more time to practice at right tackle for Blake Frazier, I thought he played well. I want to ask you about his injury and him being able to come back and fight through it. But Jake Warnera, I've noticed he is pulling from the center position more. Is that something that you want to see him do more of? And how have you been able to develop that in him?
1: Yeah, well, Jake's a tremendous player. I think he's one of the best centers in the Big Ten. And he does have the ability to run and to pull, and that's a luxury. If you have that, then you want to maximize that and utilize it. And he is one of our best pullers. In fact, he'd probably be an outstanding guard as well, not only as a center, but he could play guard at a very high level. And he's just athletic enough to get out there and hit people on the move and fit up on blocks. And so, yeah, that's the essence of coaching, is putting your players in position to succeed. And that's something that he feels very comfortable doing.
0: It was reported to us through Jason Avant, our sideline guy, in regards to Blake Frazier wasn't going to give up his helmet. He wanted to get back out there.
1: Yeah.
0: When you've coached this a long time, and you see certain players that, even if they had an appendage falling off, they would say they were good to go. How do you go through protecting the player from themselves, but also trusting them that they know what it feels like and if they can go or not?
1: Yeah, well, first of all, Blake is a tough individual. I mean, he is one tough guy and can play with pain. And, playing injured and playing hurt, that's two different things. It's not up to me or Coach Harding, who plays. We stay completely out of that arena. It's totally up to the medical staff. So as far as, the comment on, what's the drawing, where do you draw that line, that line is drawn by the medical staff. And if they say he's okay to go, then we just go with that. And Blake, he's a very competitive guy, like I said, and I didn't know he wasn't giving up his helmet, but that doesn't surprise me. I mean, that, I can just picture that. But we've got a great medical staff here, and we lean on them for all those decisions. But if they give us the green light, then we go.
0: Without Andrew Sprague, you're down an offensive lineman, and we saw Marky Walbridge go in there as a young player first. I know it wasn't a lot of reps, and he's been in there as the Rhino along with Avery Gatch. What have you seen from him, and what has he done to grow the trust of the coaching staff to get that call?
1: Yeah, he's come a long ways. Ever since spring ball, he's gotten bigger and stronger along the way. He's an athletic kid. We think he has a very bright future here. And we're down Andrew, like I said, as well as Babalola. Babalola was showing great promise before he had the setback. And so that's very unfortunate. I guess the good news there is he will start practicing again 1 week from today. So we'll get him back in the fold. But if something happened to either Blake or Evan on the other side, or if Blake can't play this week, then Marky's next up. And as far as that goes, we also have the luxury of possibly moving Brady Norton out to tackle and putting in another inside three guy. So there's a few combinations that we can look at, but hopefully Blake will be okay and he'll be ready to roll for practice tomorrow. But that's yet to be determined.
0: But we've seen the tight end get a couple of balls thrown his way. Hogan Hansen, yep, early on in that game. What does that do for the offense? And for Bryce, not to just have Andrew and JJ to throw the ball to, but have that, I always call the tight end the safety blanket. It's not always a great description, but have somebody that he can rely on to be able to get the ball to.
1: Yeah, that's a great asset for a quarterback. One more weapon in the arsenal. And typically tight ends have a big catch radius. They're big, tall guys that you just put the ball in the general vicinity and they'll come up with it. And having Hogan back was great. He was down for a few games with an injury, but he's been back now and figuring into the game plan. And he had almost a spectacular catch on that sideline, and it just had a little bit of a bobble as he was going out of bounds.

0: yards with the ball. But that, to answer your question, that's something that can be a real ally for a quarterback. And as you mentioned, a third or fourth guy in the progression outlet that you can get the ball to when all else fails. But speaking of those other two guys, as I mentioned, they had prolific games, and both of them are on their way to terrific seasons. We just got to, just keep feeding them the ball.
1: When both guys are healthy in the backfield, Jordan Marshall and Savion Hyder, how do you guys determine who's in, who's out, and how many carries each is going to get?
0: Yeah, Coach Alford handles that and distributes the reps, and also Cuzdall, is in that mix as well because he's a quality back, but that is totally left up to Terry Alford Tony Alford, and he just decides. A lot of it's based on the play. Sometimes he wants a certain guy to have a certain play. A lot of it's based on just, okay, if this guy's had a couple series in a row, give him a break and give the next guy a chance. He doesn't really have a set. Okay, series one and two belong to this guy, three and four that guy. It's more of a feel thing, and I think he does a great job with that.
1: But we'll talk defense and a little bit more special teams in just a moment. But before we take a break, I want to let you know that Meijer is the presenting sponsor of the 2026 Michigan football season and proud supporter of hundreds of local sports teams across the Midwest. We'll be back with head coach Kyle Whittingham, and he just mentioned Coach Alford. He's going to join us this evening as well. This is Inside Michigan Football from Learfield.
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6: My name's Tansy Logan Eastman. I'm 42 years old, and I have just under 6 years sober.
7: My name's Melissa. I'm 43 years old. I live here in Jackson, Michigan. 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
1: Welcome back to Inside Michigan Football. Joined again by head coach Kyle Whittingham. And coach, the defense. You've had some amazing performances individually. You've had some great games as a whole. And it's unfortunate because you only give up 20 points. In today's era of college football, that's still a pretty good day's work. What did you see that you liked about the defense, and what needs to improve?
0: Well, we saw a lot of what we liked, and you mentioned 20 points. It was actually 13 because 7 was
1: right,
0: on the kickoff
1: right,
0: return.
1: Yeah.
0: So that it's even better performance than what the first look at the stats would indicate. And I looked up at the end of the third quarter, and Iowa had like 130 yards and hadn't even sniffed the end zone against our defense. And so, unfortunately, we gave up a couple at the end there, but I really like how they're playing the run. Iowa was only 50-something rush yards, and so that's a very stingy rush defense, and that's where it all starts for us on defense. turn a team one-dimensional. I've said that, you know, many, many times. And if you can just establish the fact, hey, you're not going to be able to run the ball, you're going to have to throw. So we're going to get you in, you know, second and third and long and turn the pass rushers loose and get after the quarterback. So that's something that has been very encouraging. The tackling has been very encouraging. I think we've been in single-digit missed tackles three of our first four games, which that's the benchmark there. If you can be less than 10 in missed tackles, you're tackling very efficiently. And so we had eight, like I said, on Saturday. The big glaring negative takeaways. We got to take the ball away at a higher rate, much higher rate than we are. And defensive red zone production has been good. I think we're below 50%. I know we're below 50% touchdown percentage in the red zone. Sacking the quarterback with pretty good regularity. I think we're in the top five in the league in sacks. But that, you know, getting the ball taken away is something that is crucial, and we are not doing that right now.
1: Yeah, Hank Brown hadn't been sacked at all to this point, and you guys came away with two sacks. How did you see, before we talk about, I want to ask you a question about the turnovers, but in regards to just your front four, five at times, how did you see them match up against a talented offensive line for Iowa?
0: Yeah, that line was very efficient. They weren't physically overwhelming, but they played well together and were efficient. I thought our guys really, on both sides of the line of scrimmage, we controlled the line of scrimmage. I'd say it's a victory for Michigan on the line of scrimmage, and that's another thing that makes the loss so tough to swallow, because typically if you win the line of scrimmage, you're going to win the game. And we weren't able to do that, but the way we ran the ball and the way they couldn't run the ball was really indicative of our big guys up front controlling things. And I thought we had good push offensively on the offensive line. There were some things that were opened up well for the running backs. I thought Bryce was under duress very little. He was able to stand back there when it was a pocket pass and feel comfortable. And so that's something that's very positive. You talk about Bryce's development week to week. The offensive line has also developed week to week in a positive way.
1: Defensively, when we're talking about the performance that you guys had, first of all, I do want to ask John Henry Daly. I know he had to come off the field at the end. How's he doing?
0: Yeah, he's doing okay. I saw him in the facility today. He's he's walking, which is a positive, without a boot, without crutches. But we'll have to see as the week progresses how much soreness we can get out of that injury and get him back on the field. But that's to be determined at this point. I would say, when you list him on the injury report on Wednesday, he'll probably be coming up as questionable.
1: Defensively, you mentioned creating more turnovers, and I know it's one thing to put an emphasis on it and say we've got to create more turnovers, but how do you coach that up throughout the course of a week's worth of practice to generate those turnovers?
0: Yeah, it's something that we practice every week, and Jay Hill's been practicing it the same way his entire years as a coach, and it's kind of an elusive stat, because you can practice it the exact same way one year and lead the country in turnovers, and the same way the next year, and the well dries up on you. And so you don't want to say it's luck, but sometimes it is the way the ball bounces. But still things you can do absolutely from a coaching standpoint, ripping at the ball, punching it out, obviously interception, high pointing the ball when the ball's up in the air. And so there's things that you can do to improve your chances. But it's really a stat that you can, you practice the run defense and the run offense the same way every year, and you're going to get pretty close to what you expect. And be very consistent, but typically there's some ebbs and flows in the takeaways, and right now we're in a little bit of a dry spell.
1: That last play of the game where Iowa scores the touchdown, what could have been done better to prevent that?
0: Oh, well, there's different ways to approach it. We could have sped things up and brought the house and forced him to get the ball out even quicker and thrown off his back foot. We chose to rush three with a spy, so if he breaks the pocket, you got the spy there to run him down, but Jay Hill got a lot of confidence in him. He made the call he thought was best. They had given up one touchdown and almost the entire game at that point. We 2 seconds away from the entire game, so I was not going to step in and meddle with what he's doing, because you look at the numbers that they held that team to, and it was very impressive.
1: The one, we've had such great things to say about special teams, but the one big play early in the game was that kick return.
0: Yeah.
1: Is that just, I know you guys work it every day, but it's different at game speed. Is that something that they just, hey, somebody got out of their lane?
0: Yeah, we had a few miscues. We probably had three or four minuses on that play and things that, you know, guys not rotating properly. Because, you know, it's all about rotation and getting yourself positioned in the right spot on the field. And one thing is our guys have been really good at kicking out of the end zone. And so you don't get a lot of game speed practice covering it because, mm-hmm. you know, 8 out of 10 balls are in the end zone. But that's no excuse. Still, when the ball is in play, you got to be able to defend it. And we work on that during the week and spend as much time as we think is necessary. But that one right there, they just did a great job. First of all, they had two double teams to eliminate our number 3 and 4 defender on one side. And they completely, you know, just eliminated them out of the play. And that created a situation where they cut the coverage team in half and hit that crease. And, you know, give them credit. They blocked that up phenomenally well. But we did not do a good job with our coverage. There's no doubt about it. And the kick, you know, we don't have any kicks that go to the middle of the field. You know, we try to kick them and pin them down in the, you know, in the either deep left or deep right. And so that ball drifted towards the middle of the field, and it was short. So there's, you know, a bunch of things wrong with that play. But, regardless of where the kick is, you got to be able to keep them from going 99 yards.
1: Well, week two in the Big Ten season is coming up. Minnesota's on the horizon. This week's game preview is presented by Google Gemini. And, Coach, Little Brown Jug, trophy game.
0: Yeah.
1: And it's kind of one of those things where, hey, we used to play Minnesota every year. Mm-hmm. You were added to that list every single year. Now you don't see it every time. What do trophy games mean for you? Because it's something that is really unique to college football.
0: Well, every game's a trophy game to me. So, I don't put any more emphasis. We put as much emphasis on every game as we possibly can. But you are playing for the Brown Jug, and I understand that the team that wins it goes the other sideline if they hadn't already had it and grab it from you and run it, you know, take it back to their side. So it's pretty theatrical, but it's a if it motivates our guys, great. And so we'll certainly point that out that this is for the Brown Jug, which everyone in the room already knows that, but we'll make that a point of emphasis and any bit of extra motivation you can drum up, that's what you're looking for.
1: PJ Fleck and the Gophers, what concerns you about their team?
0: Well, they play with a lot of energy, I can tell you that. They're very big up front on offense. They got great size. You know, they're all 6'5", 6'6", and 320 plus, and defensive as well. They got some good size on the line of scrimmage. Coming off a big win at Washington, so they're feeling pretty good about themselves. What are they, 3-1? And they've won, I think they're on 9 of their last 10 home games they've won, and were 7-0 last year in home games. And so they've got a lot of juice right now, and we got to try to go in there and quell the quell the juice and the excitement and get control of the game and get a win.
1: How does going on the road change things for you guys?
0: It doesn't change anything Monday through Thursday. You know, that's unless of course you go. We've got an Oregon game, you know, way down the road that we'll go 2 days early. But typically Monday through Thursday is just like any other Monday through Thursday. And then on Friday, you have to start a little early in the morning because you got to plan on flying out around 3 p.m. That's typically the time that we will leave the facility to go get on the plane, depending on how far away and what time zone we're going to. But you get your meetings and your practice, and your jog through is not really a full-on practice, but all that done at your own facility is the way we like to handle it. And then when you get on the plane and get to your destination, you have team dinner and a player-only meeting and some a kick meeting and some things and then it's an early kickoff, so you get up and it's going to be get out of bed and go to a pregame meal and get ready for kickoff.
1: Just exactly how football was designed, 11
0: exactly.
1: o'clock.
0: Exactly.
1: Yeah. For that central time zone. The game preview for Michigan's upcoming matchup with Minnesota was presented by Google Gemini, official AI partner of Michigan Athletics. Coach, thanks for your time. Best of luck on that first road trip.
0: Thank you, John. Appreciate you.
1: We'll be back with Tony Alford, running backs coach, in just a moment. 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
1: Welcome back to Inside Michigan Football. Sitting down now with running backs coach Tony Alford. Coach, before we even talk about the running back position, your nephew, Max Alford. What's it been like for you to watch him play and see him get out there and be productive?
18: Yeah, it's really good. It's cool, you know, having him here. Obviously, my son is here. Obviously, mind you, he's hurt. Had some knee issues. And then my other nephew, Max's older brother, is working with me directly with the running back. So, yeah, it's
1: family
18: really
1: business.
18: Great. It's family business. It was good, you know. Eli actually came and grabbed me off the bench when he had that sack. He came and grabbed me up and said, "Hey, you know, Max, you got to come watch this." And he ended up having that tackle for loss. And so it's been really cool to watch him grow and have a little bit of success. I've got to keep climbing and keep getting better. But it's really cool to have those kids here with me every day. And I just remember I changed those guys' diapers one day. So, you know, back in the day, so it's really cool to have those kids here with me.
1: Now they don't have to go very far. Dad, I need some lunch money.
18: Yeah, they know where the bank card's at.
1: Well, I do want to talk to you about your running back room, because you've got a lot of talent in that room. And it feels like it's not been even tapped into this year. We saw Jordan last year and what he can do, and we're starting to get a little idea of what Savion can do. And, you know, Bryson, again, we know what these guys are capable of. Let's start with Jordan. What have you seen from him? How is he better? How is he different than last year?
18: Well, I don't know. I think, you know, everything's a work in progress. And you know, we all are guilty of wanting instantaneous results, and it's a process. We talked about that this morning, actually. It's a process, and the big plays are going to come. Just keep doing your job, and things are going to develop. And when plays, the opportunities are there, you got to make sure you capitalize on them, mind you. But the plays are going to be there, and they'll eventually come. Jordan's done an amazing job of leading. You know, he's a consummate leader. He really has. He's got to make sure that he doesn't overthink things. And I think there's a tendency with running backs, especially, that when the big plays aren't hitting consistently, you start to press a little bit. And then you try to make something happen, or say, just stay with the confines of what we're doing, stay with the rules of engagement, if you will, as far as the play goes. And those things will develop and it'll come to you. So it's coming. It's a work in progress. But the kids are working hard, and that's all I can ask them to do is continue to grind and be the best they can be.
1: I know that everybody in that room is ultra competitive, and they want to be able to be major contributors to this offense to wins. And Jordan, having done that, I'm sure, as you mentioned, like there's a level of pressing. I'm sure there's a level of frustration as well. How do you guys help deal and work through the frustration?
18: Well, you know, one thing, they've been really good about that. And if they are frustrated, and they are, if it hasn't been in front of me or around me, and those guys have been very positive. And I think the thing is, you just have to show them where, listen, we give you things to work on. And let's say Monday, Tuesday, Wednesday, Thursday, and here are the things that we want to work on this week. Rather be playing away from the ball, rather be making guys miss, whatever that is, and be able to show due cause if you are doing those things. And so, again, delayed gratification, if you will, and blind faith that you just keep doing those things. It's gonna, all the stuff that you want is gonna come to fruition for everybody. And so there really hasn't been any. These guys have been great about rotating and things like that. They just want to win. And that's what's been really cool about the room. Those kids that just want to win and are not really worried about stat lines. And it's all the other outside noise that that people will hear. But within the building, within the room, those kids just want to win games.
1: So everybody's going to point to what Jordan did last year. I've already referenced that. And the success that the running game had, especially early in the season. Mm-hmm. Where have some of the struggles been, and where do you see some of the bright spots?
18: Well, first of all, I think some of the struggles have been just the continuity of the offensive line. You know, John, you played at such a high level, and there's some continuity that has to take place here. We had some guys in and out of the lineup. A little bit more quarterback run-generated offense than what we had been accustomed to in the previous years. So there's a lot of stuff that goes into all the RPOs and pulling the ball and throwing it here and throwing it there. So that's been a change, and I believe with that change, there's got to be some it's going to be, I don't know if it's growing pains, if you will, but just getting used to that. And I said the new structure offensive line as far as placing guys here, moving a guy there. But it's all starting to come together. I think last week, obviously the result wasn't what we wanted, but we did play against one of the more highly rated defenses in the country. And you could see that our offensive line is gelling, and they're starting to move people off the ball more. And there are some holes, bigger holes being generated. So the players got to see that. You know, the running backs got to see it. But we as coaches have to be able to show them that too. To hear the things that are happening. Here's where we can be better. I think that in our zone game, in our duo game, that we needed to speed up the mesh mechanics. I thought that we were, and I kind of saw it, or thought about it during training camp a little bit, and then it started to rear its head, and a couple weeks later, I just think we're a little too far behind the blocks. So then we had to start speeding up the mechanics of it so we can get on top of things a little bit quicker. And that's not the offensive line. That's the running backs and the mesh mechanics of things. So there's a lot that goes into that. People just see the end result, say, oh, the line didn't do this, didn't that. Well, there's a lot, as you know, there's a lot that goes in there. You can only sustain a block for so long. And if you're not into those blocks as far as the back goes and within, you know, within range to get in and out of holes quick enough, that ultimately affects everything.
1: Well, when we come back, I do want to ask you about speeding things up as well as slowing things down, which is something that we've talked about, off air, and we'll get a chance to talk about that in just a moment. We'll be back with running backs coach Tony Alford in just a moment. This is Inside Michigan Football, brought to you by
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1: Welcome back to Inside Michigan Football. Another segment with running backs coach Tony Alford. And we left by talking about speeding things up, that mesh point. But also, one of the things I noticed, and this is more with Savion Hynders, we turned the conversation a little bit towards him, is more patience in the backfield. How do you find that? You've got to get things sped up at the mesh point, but also be more patient as a running back.
18: Yeah, I think with a young guy, especially early in the year, and this is what we're into week four, he's amped up. And when you get amped up, you go a lot faster. Uh-huh. So it's understanding the pace of play. Every play has its own pace. Inside zone is different than power, which is different than counter. So every single play has a little bit different speed and tempo of the play, and we can talk about it, but you actually have to do it real time. And so you can kind of get understanding, okay, well, and maybe you're running counter or power, especially up gap schemes. Who's the second puller?
1: Right.
18: Is it a tackle? Is it a tight end? Okay, well, is it a tackle? Is it Blake Frazier or is it Sprague? Mm-hmm. You know, who runs faster? So there's a lot of things that you didn't start playing with your alignments. Am I, 6 to 8 inches wider, 6 inches closer to the quarterback? And so there's a lot of mechanics that go into that. Your vertical alignment versus your horizontal alignment, those change ever so slightly. Not so much that you want to give it away to the defense, but your alignments are dictated sometimes by your job description. And so with that being said, there's a lot that goes into that. And with a young player like Savion, who I think is going to be a ridiculously dynamic player, but there's a lot that goes into it, and just the timing of it and the pace of play. And he's getting better.
1: And with Savion, what have you seen now through 4 weeks? What is he doing well? And I'll throw on top of that, he's also a guy that you got to coach in a lot of different ways because he's a tremendous receiver as well.
18: That's right. That's right. Yeah. One of the things that I think he's really good at, when he gets his pads going north and south and he has the ability to run behind his pads, he's hard to tackle. When he starts going vertically down the field, he's hard to tackle. He's going to break tackles. You have to rally people around him to get him on the ground. And he's a load. He's a strong kid. He's big and he's strong and he has an innate ability to speed up into contact. Or a lot of people, natural society say when you're starting going to a car wreck, you put on the brakes.
1: Yeah, he speeds up. That looks like it's going to hurt.
18: That's right. It's going to hurt. So I'm going to slow this thing down a little bit. Where he's actually is doing a great job of speeding up into contact phase of the runs and with good pad level. So that's one of the things he does exceptionally well. And as you alluded to, he catches the ball. He does a nice job. He has good hands. And he worked on that because in the spring, there were some things we saw, especially off platform throws that he struggled with a little bit. And he went to work in the summer with that. And knock on wood, he's done a pretty good job with it.
1: Looking at this group of running backs, I want to throw Bryson Cuzdall in there as well. It feels like there's a little bit of a different style from all three.
18: Yeah.
1: And what is it? What's the difference from Bryson to the other two?
18: Yeah. So I think to your point, they're all a little bit different. And Kuz is more of a space guy. You put him out in space, and I think he can be dynamic because he's explosive, but fast as far as the speed goes. He's the fastest guy in our room. And that's debatable who you talk to, but I'm telling you.
1: It's facts.
18: I'm telling you, he's the fastest guy in the room, and I don't care what anybody says. So we'll take that to the bank. But, we have to generate ways to get him in space. And a lot of our perimeter run game is really focused on him and what he can do out there in space. We got to be able to try to continually get him out on those edges of the offense and things like that. Also, he can catch the ball and then do some receiving things. Then you have Jordan, who's more of a dirty work guy. In between the tackles, go pound, pound, pound, pound, and go vertical and get his pads down behind him and run vertical down the field with shoulders squared to the line of scrimmage, which he's really good at. And then you have Savion, who's a little bit of a combination of the both of them. So we just got to figure out ways to get him out there and spring him free.
1: Savion's a young player, and obviously this is not your first rodeo. So you've seen young players put the ball on the ground before. And what are some of the coaching points? What are some of the things that you talk to a young player about? Not just, I mean, the obvious is, hey, you got to maintain possession. It doesn't matter what the hit is, what it is, or anything going on that may have caused the fumble. But how do you coach him through that so that he comes back like we saw this past week, playing still with a lot of confidence?
18: Do I say how I coach him on air? No, you know something? It's part of the game.
1: Yeah.
18: We don't want it to be part of our game. And so you have to understand that this is your lifeline here. And that there is no instance that the ball can be put on the ground ever. The fumble he did have, that kid did a nice job. He put his hat right on the ball. So what? No one cares.
1: Yeah.
18: Hold on to the football. And so we know we do a lot of drills with it every day. We talk about it and stress it every day. It happened. I think me knowing my players and how they react to adverse situations, everyone thought it. I remember my son was like, oh, my God, did you just kill him on the side? I'm like, well, no, I didn't have to.
1: Right.
18: Because I could tell by his demeanor, like, boy, he's beat up. So it was more of a, you got to get him out of that tank, and had to pull him up to say, listen, it's okay. We got to move on. It's not okay that it happened, but we've got to move on, and we're going to need you. And so, you know, quit sulking, quit feeling sorry for yourself, and let's go back here and play. And he was great. And, you know, and the players around him, like, they rallied behind that. Come on, we got to go. We got to let that. Every play stands alone, good or bad. And, you know, in real time, we have to correct issues. Okay, well, here's what the issue. This is why the ball came out, which we could have the iPads on the side so you can see everything that happened. Here's why that happened. We have to quickly get it corrected. And so we don't have time to dwell on that stuff. We just got to get it moved, get it fixed, and move on.
1: All right, so we got about 30 seconds. I'm sorry, we're up against a break. But if there's one thing that from your group you wanted to see improved in Minnesota, what would it be?
18: Just being violent. You know, and truly finishing runs and being violent at the point of contact. And when those opportunities exist, when holes develop, we have to be in and out. So we have to make sure that we're accelerating in and out of holes and not just kind of, you got to be able to change gears. And there's got to be a noticeable difference of changing gears from point A to point B as you make those decisions.
1: Tony Alford, running backs coach. Thanks for your time, coach.
18: All right, bro. Appreciate you.
1: We'll be back with Jordan Marshall in just a moment. This is Inside Michigan Football from Learfield.
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1: Well, we're back with Captain Jordan Marshall. And, Captain, I want to know, when you guys were in the locker room, done hearing from head coach Kyle Whittingham, what was the tenor, what was talked about? And you don't have to share specifics, but how did you guys approach the loss that you guys just had at Iowa, or against Iowa?
0: I think, as everyone saw, and how we thought is that we outplayed them and then just didn't finish in the key moments. And I'm not saying just the end of the fourth quarter. Some things as an offense we didn't finish and we should have got points. But you think back to just all the little things that we could have done better in that game. And it came down to we moved the ball down the field on every single drive, but did we finish? And I think that's the key thing for us right now is how do we finish? Are we a mature group enough to finish those drives and finish games?
1: At the beginning of the year, you had an emotional high, had to come back and play against Oklahoma. This one is a different type of emotion. It's an emotional low. How do you bounce back? Is it the same, even though the emotion is different?
0: I think even the win week one, it's an emotion where you're happy you won, but it wasn't the way, and then now you played better, and then you lost. So I think it's around the same emotion, but it's, again, how do we go back to work and fix those little things? Because just like Coach said yesterday, you can't have one loss turn into two. And I think that's the biggest goal is for us is, I mean, it's taken a while for me to sit on it and sleep on it, but how do I get myself in the position to be a leader and a guy guys can look at to be like, okay, this is the way we're going to act now that we have a loss on our schedule, and how are we going to do things differently? And I think our preparation and stuff has been great, but how do we clean up the penalties and the errors we're making pre-snap and post-snap to make sure that we're playing better?
1: It felt like there was a better rhythm to the offense on Saturday. You mentioned that you guys played well, yet you didn't come away with a win. Where do you feel this offense is? And then we'll talk about the running game, because it felt like it was the best performance by the offensive line and running backs compared to the three previous weeks.
0: I would just say we're starting to communicate with each other. We're starting to watch games together. Last week we decided to watch some more film together as a whole offense, and I think that's going to keep helping us become better. And when you know what guys are doing and how they play, that's how you get better at the end of the day. And the O-line, they were excited. You hear, oh, this is the best defense. Just go out there and play. We got a pretty good offense, so let's just go out there. We got good players. They got good players. Let's just go play. And I think that's how we got to approach it. It's all about us at the end of the day. What can we do better? Not who we're playing. How can we be dominant at the O-line position every single week, at the running back position, quarterback, receivers? How can we individually be better and then come together and show our best out there every single time?
1: Watching the film together as a group can take a little bit longer because there's a lot going on, but how does it streamline the process in putting that one behind you and also preparing to be better this week?
0: I think it, again, watching it together takes the more time out of the day, and you might not get the key little things, but I think it also gives you an understanding of what people are doing, and you guys are all on the same page once you sit down together. And I think for me, it's like, okay, this guy's doing this, so I know I have to do this. And it helps you play faster, but you also understand what the guy's assignment is next to you, and it helps me execute at a higher level. And I think that's what's, you have guys like Bryce that are coming in like, hey, Jordan, let's meet. Hey, receivers, let's meet. And that's important for your quarterback to do, because then you're on the same page with everything.
1: It was the best game that Bryce has played to this point. How have you seen him get better, not just in terms of his performance, but just handling the situations on the field?
0: I think that Bryce is really, again, athletes are a different mold of people. Honestly, we love when people are kind of hating or they're saying something out of the ordinary because we know that's not us. And it builds you like, I'm going to be better. I'm going to be better. I'm going to be better. And you start working even harder, not for anybody else, just for yourself. And I think that's what Bryce has done. But he's also taken the time to come sit in here, talk to Coach Beck, figure out what little things he can do better because he wants to be the best for this team. And we have a great opportunity to be a really good offense. And I think everybody's seen sparks of that. We're getting better and better each week. And how do we hit that in stride and keep going? We have still a long season left, but how do we keep getting better, keep growing as an offense? And I think that comes to things like meeting with your position coach, then meeting with your offensive coach, and then meeting together, and then going out to the field and executing. And that's all it is taking those meetings to practice, to drill work, and then to teamwork, and then to game.
1: I'm sure there are times through these first, four games where it's been frustrating not getting the rushing game, a rushing attack going like it's been in previous years. How do you handle some of those frustrations and work through them? Because it's not just you, it's Savion Hyder who's really doing it for the first time.
0: I think it's obviously it's frustrating. I'd be lying if I said it differently. On the sideline for myself, I just remind myself, this is helping the team. 4 yards, 4 yards, 4 yards. Me, Savion Coos, even Bryce, one of us is going to break one in the run game. And I don't know who it's going to be. At some point, we had our longest run this week. But the route that somebody's going to break a long one, and you just have to stay committed to the process and keep grinding those little yards away. And it can get frustrating, especially when there's when you feel like there's no space or anything, you got to go generate your own yards. And I think we did a good job this week is the push from the O-lineman, but then also us generating some more yards after contact. And for us, that has to be the narrative is run hard, intent to score every single play, and one of them are going to break. It's been four games and we've been close. There's been close ones, maybe just a little block on this one. Maybe we don't jump out of a tackle we're supposed to, but it's been close.
1: When you coaches will always say, hey, a little bit better each and every week. What needs to be a little bit better this week?
0: I think our goal this week should be no penalties as an offense. I think zero penalties, obviously, you're going to have maybe one or two. But I think I would say less than three penalties and finishing drives. I think we have to be better within that high red area. That 30 to 40 area is where I think we kind of stall out and we lose identity of who we are, and we just got to go play and execute. And I think once we do that, we're going to be a better football team.
1: Jordan, thanks for your time. Appreciate it. And best of luck in Minnesota.
0: Thank you so much.
1: We'll be back to wrap things up. This is Inside Michigan Football from Learfield.
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1: Thanks, as always, to head coach Kyle Whittingham for giving us some insight. Tough week with that loss, 20-19 to Iowa, but we expect this team to rebound and bring home the brown jug. It needs to stay in Ann Arbor. Also tonight, we want to say thank you to the running backs coach, Tony Alford. Jordan Marshall, the captain, always love sitting down and talking to him. Here's what we've got going on this week. 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And on Wednesday, Ice Moa. Anybody that goes by Ice, we love to talk to. He's going to join us on In the Trenches. Thursday will be Keys to the Game. And Saturday after the game, we will also have a breakdown of the game. We will begin our broadcast on Saturday morning, 8 o'clock local time, 9 Eastern, and as every game should be, 11 a.m. local time. That would be amazing. Noon here in the Eastern time zone. A lot going on the MGO Blue podcast. 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

0: My name is Leray, and I'm from Austin, Texas. I'm here with Mackenzie, my daughter. We would like to send an oral expression out to Chris Jobe and tell him that we love him and miss him so much, and we can't wait to see him.
1: All right, so hang on. So we got a couple of people involved tonight. It's Leray, and you're hanging out with your daughter, Mackenzie, and we're sending this to Chris, correct?
0: Yes.
1: All right, I got you. And you say you're in Austin, Texas?
0: I am.
1: All right. How old's Mackenzie, by the way?
0: Mackenzie is 8.
1: 8 years old. You are raising Mackenzie on some good music. You know that, right?
0: Yes, I know.
1: I don't want her to listen to any of that nonsense that is coming out, okay? Today, I wanted to hear slow jams at least once a week.
0: Definitely.
1: All right. We're the best. Thanks for checking in with us tonight.
0: Thank you.

0: It's the Slow Jam Show with R-Dub. You're part of the show just because you listen. 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Super easy to do right from your phone. We'll start in Tucson, Arizona tonight. From Christian to Elena, my love belongs to you and only you, and I'm missing you tonight. From Jennifer to Jontavion in Amarillo, Texas, I love you and I'm waiting for you. And Rashina to Shawnee in Las Vegas, Nevada, Q100.5. I love you and hugs and kisses. Hector to Elizabeth in North Hollywood, 93.5 K-Day. I love you and thank you for all you do for me and the family. Selena to Matthew in Corpus Christi, Texas. I love you. It's me and you against the world. Renee and Ashley in Elmira, New York. Destiny in Lubbock for Steve in Las Cruces, New Mexico. Danny and Esmeralda in Covina, California. And goodnight to Tracy and Goku in Tucson, Arizona. There's more Slow Jams on the radio next.
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0: Hey, my name is Manuel. I was wondering if I can leave a love message from a girl, I guess, so if you guys could broadcast it.
1: Manuel, we'll do one better than that. We're going to let you do an oral expression tonight. If you first tell me where you're calling from.
0: I'm calling from Denver, Colorado. We've been listening to you guys forever. And I always wanted to just leave an oral expression for Olivia Martinez out here.
1: All right. What do you want to tell Olivia?
0: I just want to let her know I love her. She's a great mother of four kids. And,
2: My name is Zane.
0: And this is, what's your name, Olivia? And we just want to tell Olivia that we love her and appreciate her.
1: It sounds like we have a couple of stowaways. Who is with you? I heard Zane. Is Zane with you?
0: Yeah, we got Zane. Say hi, Zane.
2: Hi.
1: Hello.
2: And Roman and I.
1: It is so nice to hear all of your voices tonight. Thank you for all listening to Slow Jams together.
0: Alrighty.
1: I hope you're all enjoying the show tonight.
0: Alrighty. Thank you. I appreciate it.
2: Oh, alrighty.

0: absolutely love spending a Monday night with you. Thanks for coming through. Can we do it again tomorrow and the next night and the next night after that? It's the Slow Jam Show, and if you're new to the show, welcome. If you've been riding with us for years or even decades, thank you for being a loyal listener. I started the show back in 1994. Boy, did I just age myself. But I was in high school, and we started the show on a very small, tiny AM radio station in the middle of the desert. And tonight we're on over 250 amazing radio stations all around the world. And it means so much that you've spent your night with us. So thank you for coming through.
1: Hi, this is Francis calling from Tucson, Arizona. I'd like to make an oral expression to Alan Monham. I love you, baby. I miss you, and I can't wait for you to come home.
2: Hi, my name is Courtney. I am from Erie, PA. I'd like to dedicate Every Time I Close My Eyes by Babyface to my husband, Eric, because every time I close my eyes, I think of you.
3: 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I love you, babe.
4: This message goes out to Kevin Lamboy and Delano. This is your wife, Kat, in San Diego, California. Baby, I love you so much. I think about you all day and night. I wanted to give an oral expression to you because, well, I just like expressing myself orally to you. I love you, baby. Mwah.
0: All right, seal with a kiss. We love that. I'm back tomorrow night. In the meantime, you need anything from me. I'm like the easiest guy in the world to find. Everything Slow Jams on social media, Instagram and X and Facebook at Slow Jams. We'll see you tomorrow night.
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17: I'm meteorologist David Young. Your forecast for tonight: look for mostly clear skies with overnight lows in the upper 40s. For our Tuesday, mostly sunny and warm. High temperatures near 75 degrees. We'll drop back to the upper 50s for lows as we head into Tuesday night. Then for Wednesday, some afternoon showers with highs in the mid-70s.
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1: Where you at?
0: At the house with it, watching Santa's.
1: Who you with?
0: On the couch with my favorite Santa. I was about to, but you convinced us. Should I decorate her walls or log off to Pinterest? Never too late to meditate on emotional attachments. Even if I fall short from my distractions. Been missing your booty, loving on your booty, kissing on your booty, crushing on your

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1: Hey, have you ever been lied on? Ooh. Well, Dee Dee is wondering what to do and how to handle somebody that just lied on her. She needs your advice. Plus, we get in everybody's business with the hot topics.
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hit you like I'm young. 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They tell me Chubb's the only one that get your hand-me-downs. And party at the party playing with his nose now. And Baka got a weird case, why is he around? Certified lover boys, certified pedophiles. 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
1: My name's Tansy Logan Eastman. I'm 42 years old, and I have just under 6 years sober.
2: My name's Melissa. I'm 43 years old. I live here in Jackson, Michigan. I have 2 years sober.
3: My name is Tracy Madden. I'm 58 years old. I'm from Cass City, Michigan, and on July 24th, I will have 25 years in recovery.
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9: I'm meteorologist David Young. Your forecast for tonight: look for mostly clear skies with overnight lows in the upper 40s. For our Tuesday, mostly sunny and warm. High temperatures near 75 degrees. We'll drop back to the upper 50s for lows as we head into Tuesday night. Then for Wednesday, some afternoon showers with highs in the mid-70s.
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12: Here we go.

I'm the man from the big VA. Would you come play around my way? Hey, listen to what I gotta say. Simple plan. Don't you know I am the man? Rock shows here in Japan. Have people shaking my hand.

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1: What happened to baby? You look good now, you carry. Long time I watch you, I'm a one chat to you. I go like you don't want chat to me. So what?

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1: Hey, have you ever been lied on? Ooh. Well, Dee Dee is wondering what to do and how to handle somebody that just lied on her. She needs your advice. 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
1: My name's Tansy Logan Eastman. I'm 42 years old, and I have just under 6 years sober.
2: My name's Melissa. 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I live here in Jackson, Michigan. I have 2 years sober.
3: My name is Tracy Madden. I'm 58 years old. I'm from Cass City, Michigan. And on July 24th, I will have 25 years in recovery.
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6: I'm meteorologist David Young. Your forecast for tonight: look for mostly clear skies with overnight lows in the upper 40s. For our Tuesday, mostly sunny and warm, high temperatures near 75 degrees. We'll drop back to the upper 50s for lows as we head into Tuesday night. Then for Wednesday, some afternoon showers with highs in the mid-70s.
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Shame, ladies, do your thing. Just make sure you ahead of the game. You know, Miss is still super duper, but Prince couldn't get me change my name. Papa, Hooter can't tell you slave again. No sign. Picture black saying, oh yes.

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1: Hey, have you ever been lied on? 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
1: My name's Tansy Logan Eastman. 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
7: I'm meteorologist David Young. Your forecast for tonight: look for mostly clear skies with overnight lows in the upper 40s. For our Tuesday, mostly sunny and warm. High temperatures near 75 degrees. We'll drop back to the upper 50s for lows as we head into Tuesday night. Then for Wednesday, some afternoon showers with highs in the mid-70s.
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3: Yo, man.
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3: Open up, man.
4: Yo, what do you want, man?
3: My girl just caught me.
4: You made her catch you?
3: I don't know how I let this happen.
4: But who?
3: The girl next door, you know? I don't know what to do.
4: Say it wasn't you.
3: All right.

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1: Yeah.
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4: Good morning. Good Tuesday morning. Hey, it's Didi in the morning. And Trey G, comedian J.J. Williamson with me. Tuesday, September 29th. Good morning, everybody.
5: Good morning.
4: Hope everybody had a good one. Everybody watched Monday Night Football.
5: Yeah.
4: All right. Listen, thank God you're not tired this morning, though. On this Tuesday, September 29th, it's National Coffee Day. I love coffee.
5: Man.
4: Mm-hmm. You know, I drink about, five cups a day?
6: Of coffee?
4: About 5 cups I drink a day of coffee.
6: I always heard coffee is good for you, to drink.
5: Mm-hmm. So coffee is not strictly for the mornings?
4: No, because I'll even drink iced coffee in the middle of the afternoon.
5: Oh, wow.
6: Since you drink it that much, do it give you energy or not?
4: Yeah.

0: Come on.
1: Okay.
2: So there was one movie I saw, I think, like maybe two Christmases ago, and it was a silent movie. It wasn't for me.
1: Really? It was an old school silent movie?
2: No.
1: Or it was a new one?
2: It was a new one. It was like an action movie. So that's
1: I
2: how
1: think
2: they,
1: I saw it.
2: You remember what I'm talking about? Silent Night, I think it might have been called.
1: No, I think I just saw one with the guy who plays Reacher. He's in a movie that has no dialogue.
2: Okay, got you. I think I've seen that one, but it's not that one. I think I've seen that one, though.
1: Which, again, he is fast becoming my, what? My Snow King crush.
2: Not my Snow King.
1: Snow King crush is that dude. All right, let's celebrate birthdays, y'all. Here we go.

0: Kevin Durant celebrating a birthday today.
1: Come on,
2: KD.
1: I hope he got a brush for Christmas.
3: Stop it.
1: I want some lotion.
0: Music producer Devontae Swing celebrating a birthday. Used to be with Jodeci, I guess, right?
1: Oh, really? Okay, Devontae. Okay. Mm-hmm. Gotcha.
0: And then the football player Calvin Johnson is celebrating a birthday
1: Megatron
0: today. All right. We kick our show off with early morning memes, everybody. Are you ready? Early morning memes. Mine just says this. I just got my electricity bill, and I'm pretty sure they charged me for sunlight, divine light, and the light at the end of the tunnel. This thing is too
3: divine light.
0: Yeah, this thing too high.
3: Divine light is insane.
1: Yeah, damn.
0: And that light at the end of the tunnel.
1: That's funny.
2: For real.
3: Yeah, for
0: sure. We've heard that.
3: All right, I got one. Mine says, can we get back to making regular food good, please? I'm tired of eating strawberry-flavored oxtails, banana pudding, garlic mashed potatoes.
0: Come on.
3: Just make regular food, please.
0: Aren't you tired of it, too? Everybody trying to make it all designer.
3: Special and stuff. Man, I don't worry that.
1: Come on now. All right, here we go. A man with a hustle needs a woman with vision. Not a little girl who likes to party.
0: I know that's right.
1: Yeah.
0: Come on.
1: Step it up.
0: Not a little girl who likes to party.
1: Party.
3: I like that.
0: It is fun now, though.
1: Yeah, we're trying to get to this vision right now.
0: All right, here we go. Coming up this morning on the show, I need some help on how to handle a friendship that somebody's lied on me. We got that. Plus, I can't believe what I'm hearing. It's about an industry great. Get the tea inside the Hot Topics, and we're going to drop some money for you with our $1,000 mini game. Get ready. It's about to be a great day. On this Tuesday, September 29th, it's Dee Dee in the Morning.
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0: Hey, it's Dee Dee in the Morning, and I want you to do me and yourself a quick favor. 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
2: All right, good morning. It's Aditi in the morning, and we got to talk to Trey right now, guys. You know, Trey says he did some. You did some watching TV over the weekend.
3: Yeah. Just a tad bit, man. A Different World actually premiered over the weekend.
2: Mm-hmm.
3: For me, at least, I think it premiered maybe earlier this week, but last week. But I watched it over the weekend, and I got a chance to watch all 10 episodes.
2: Ten episodes.
3: They only 30 minutes.
2: Oh, okay.
3: Yeah, right. They only 30 minutes.
4: Just, you ain't going to know
2: it's
4: us.
2: It's 5 hours?
3: No. I actually did have a really busy weekend as well. But I had to watch A Different World after all the conversation around it.
4: Right.
3: My God. And I'm going to let you know, it was a really, really dope show.
2: Is it?
3: I think,
2: now, is it a comedy like it used to be, or is it serious? Like, or have they torn it up like they did with Fresh Prince of Bel-Air and made everybody druggies?
3: It's some funny moments. Mm-hmm. It's not as extreme or dramatic as Fresh Prince of Bel-Air.
4: Okay. Mm-hmm.
3: It's not as dramatic as Fresh Prince of Bel-Air, but it is a little bit of drama to it. It's more of a drama, I think, than a comedy at this point. But they actually did. I do like how they combine the new cast with the old cast. Mm-hmm. And they even have some promo that Netflix released where they combine the new and old cast. Listen to this.
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14: And through it all, you'll have the time of your life.
15: We're going to have a lot of fun this semester.
16: And remember, God is not finished with you yet.
15: Well, oh yeah, and go Falcons.
17: Yes! Go Falcons!
4: Say what now? Go who?
3: Go Falcons.
4: Oh!
2: That's their mascot?
3: I'm going to say, let me ask you this. Was that not a part of the original show, Falcons?
2: No, I don't remember them being there. I don't know.
4: Yeah.
3: They have a football team now. They have basketball. Did they have that back then?
2: I don't hardly remember the show. I got to be honest with you.
3: My uncle literally loves it. My auntie literally loves the show. Enjoys it.
4: Okay.
3: Damn.
2: I mean, I don't remember. I didn't watch I watched a few episodes. You know what I mean? Like, I watched it, but I wasn't in it.
3: Yeah. A lot of people were. I think you were probably part of the minority, if anything.
2: Yeah.
3: Tashina Arnold's daughter, Pam's daughter, is on it. And she does. Mm-hmm. She probably steals the show for me.
2: Really?
3: Okay.
2: Yeah, who does she play on
3: she
2: there?
3: She steals the show. She plays the best friend to, I don't want to give too much away, but she plays the best friend to the main character.
2: Okay.
3: Yeah, she plays the best friend to the main character. And that's all I'm going to say because it would give away probably too
2: so
3: much.
2: So it really is that good, though?
3: It is, bro.
4: That's what's up. How many of the old characters that they have?
3: Quite
4: a few.
3: Without giving away too much, yes. I would say they have at least 5 or 6.
2: That's okay. Almost all of them I saw.
3: Almost. Okay. And then there's one, of course, that everybody was wondering, was she going to be a part of the series?
2: Lisa Bonet?
3: No. There was one other one that they was asking if she was going to be a part of the series.
2: I know, Will Smith's wife. Maybe.
3: Yeah. They was asking if Jada was going
2: to
3: be
2: on there. Jada used to be on there.
3: She was on there for a little minute. But I really enjoy how they brought back some of the legacy characters.
4: That's what's up.
2: Yeah, no, but everybody is talking about how Jasmine Guy looks.
3: Yeah, she actually released a statement about that too. Which Jasmine Guy is like 63. Leave that woman alone, bro.
4: Come on, man.
3: Leave that
2: I know
3: woman
2: it, but everybody
3: alone.
2: For years they've talked about that because she was so beautiful. That's what my mom used to say. Beautiful women.
3: She's still beautiful.
2: Gotta be. Yeah, okay.
3: She's still beautiful. She's aged a bit. That's it. That's all. But I will say, overall, the show is really dope. I like how they changed the plot up a little bit.
4: Okay.
3: Uh-huh. I like how they made the main character a part of kind of the legacy characters as well. It's a really good show.
2: Here's my question now. When it went off, did they also say created by Bill Cosby?
3: I didn't see any kind of Bill Cosby mentioned within it.
2: Ain't that something? Because you guys realize that is Bill Cosby brought that to TV back in the day. He was always bringing a lot of positive roles and stuff for Black people.
3: Debbie Allen actually directed a few episodes as well.
2: She used to direct them back in the day.
3: Yeah.
4: Did they have any episodes where there was Jell-O on there?
2: Huh?
3: I didn't see no Jell-O episodes.
4: Pudding Pops.
2: Yeah. But I'm just saying, like, when you really think about it from back in the day, honestly, when you really think about it, Bill Cosby tried his best to bring positivity and positive roles of African Americans to TV.
3: Absolutely.
2: So that's the only reason why I'm asking that, because that right there is why we saw that show back in the day.
3: And it's not to say they didn't mention it in the credits. They may have. Okay. I just didn't personally see that. Yeah.
2: I'm just curious to see how they do that. You know, you condemn the man, but you take some of his ideas and the creativity.
3: And run with him. And
2: get my point. I'm like, what? Isn't that something?
3: Yeah. Wow. But, I mean, watch the show, man. It's actually really good. And I think it was like number one on Netflix.
2: Okay. Yeah, I think everybody's been talking about it. They're talking about this man with them dreads is supposed to be fine as hell. Everybody went crazy for him.
3: They say he the American version of Aaron Pierre.
2: Yeah.
3: Is what they say.
2: Yes, I've been seeing it. I've been seeing that. All right. Thanks for that, Trey. Appreciate it.
3: Yes,
2: it's Dee Dee in the morning.
1: The hits that power the party. 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
1: All right, listen, good morning. It's Dee Dee in the morning, and JJ is with me, comedian JJ Williamson over there. Trey G. Guys, listen, I need to have a conversation with you. They came out with a list, and they said the top areas that black men rank number one in.
2: Okay. Oh, Lord.
1: All right, what's wrong, Trey? Why you say?
2: I don't want it to be a list full of struggle or something like that. What is it? They trying to, what's the word? They trying to be funny.
1: No, ain't nobody trying to be funny,
2: Trey. Yeah, don't be trying to be funny
1: all
2: now.
1: Right, all right, here it is. Top areas, they say black men rank number one in the United States are business growth. Black men are ranking number one when it comes to business growth.
2: Like starting their own business?
1: Yeah, starting their own business. They said from like 2017 to 2022, black men, I think they said starting businesses were up like 74%.
2: Hey, come on, entrepreneurship.
1: Right? So I like that. Again, top areas, black men rank number one in the U.S., father involvement.
2: Yep, come on.
1: They said father involvement. They were saying more black men have hands-on care when it comes to bathing, dressing the kid, helping with homework. Black men come in number one in the United States with doing that with their children.
2: And we still got to make sure that we are still blazing that trail.
1: Right?
2: Just because, man.
1: Right? But, you know, for years we always heard that black men weren't involved in their kids' lives. Now you're finding out that was a lie.
2: Yep.
1: Black men lead when it comes to that. Here's another one. Top areas, black men ranked number one in the U.S., military service.
2: Ooh, okay.
1: They said we make up 20% of the military
2: now. I can tell you why.
1: Why?
2: They be wanting that Hellcat when they get out. They be wanting that SRT.
3: They
2: be wanting that SRT when they get out. Black, hey, you know I ain't lying. They be wanting that SRT.
3: It don't take but a couple years in the service, and the next thing you know, they're going to reward you one. You going to wake up in the morning, how you here?
2: You stupid.
1: All right, here's another one they said. Top areas, black men ranked number one in the U.S., attractiveness.
2: Oh, wow. Okay.
1: According to what they're now saying, they said black male faces received higher average attractiveness compared to white and East Asian men.
2: I know that's right. Come on, black man.
1: When it comes to attractiveness, they say black men are winning in that. Okay,
2: come on, black man.
3: Now, Dee Dee, do you find me and Trey G in that category?
1: Yes, I do. I do. I think you guys are very attractive.
2: Thank
1: yes,
2: you very
1: I do.
2: Much. I find you in that category as well.
1: Thank you. I'm in the black male attractiveness.
2: You are very handsome.
3: Especially when you don't shave. Oh, my God. Oh, my God.
2: Extremely handsome.
1: Okay. Wait a minute. Another area. Another area that black men rank number one in the U.S., NCAA basketball, they said.
3: Oh, come on now. Oh, yeah. We dominate.
1: Dominating the net.
3: Absolutely. You know, that's my sport right there.
1: All right. And then the final area, they say black men rank number one in the U.S. Anybody got a guess? Mm. The final area that
2: Child support. Yeah.
1: No.
3: A fresh haircut.
1: Nope.
2: Fresh haircut? That's a good one.
3: That's a good one.
2: Get a line up on a Friday.
3: Yeah, for real. We're going to get that line. Every Friday. If you booked up, hey, what you doing Thursday?
1: All right. Top area. Black men rank number one in the U.S. is the final?
2: Fashion.
1: Rap music.
2: Ah, okay.
3: Oh, well, yeah.
2: That makes sense. Oh, that makes sense.
1: Rap music.
3: Yeah, we dominate
1: so
3: that.
1: So there you
2: Absolutely.
1: Go. Business growth, father involvement, military service, attractiveness, NCAA basketball, and rap music is where black men rank number one in the United States.
2: Okay. It's a lot of money in the rap game, so I can see that too. Yep. That's a good one.
1: All right.
3: Not Come bad. On now.
1: All right, there it is.
3: That's
1: I
3: us.
1: Salute y'all.
3: Thank you.
1: Right, it's Dee Dee in the morning.
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1: Good morning. I'm Kirk Montgomery with 6 News. Today, Michigan State President Kevin Guskowitz is set to deliver the annual State of the University address. This will be his second time giving the address, highlighting the university's progress, priorities, and vision for the year ahead. The event taking place at the Wharton Center's Passant Theater from 11 a.m. until 1 p.m. This morning, we're following an update in the bond modification hearing involving a former Michigan State University physician accused of sexually assaulting at least 2 patients. A judge is now keeping his bond at $2 million, citing concerns he could be a flight risk. Arpit Saxena faces 3 counts of third degree and 1 count of fourth degree criminal sexual conduct. Prosecutors say more charges could be filed. For the latest news, weather, and sports, watch 6 News.
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12: I'm Storm Tracker 6 meteorologist Katie Nicolau here with a look at your forecast. Today we'll see mostly sunny skies across the area with high temperatures in the mid-70s. Enjoy it because it's one of the last nice and warm days we have in the forecast. Tomorrow, temperatures drop to around 70 with mostly cloudy skies and the chance for isolated showers, and more rain is on the way for Thursday and Friday.
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2: Good morning. I'm going to stop everything right now. Good morning. It's Dee Dee in the Morning with Trey G, comedian J.J. Williamson.
3: Uh-huh.
2: By the way, make sure you join us. 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T.I.,
3: yeah.
2: Rick Ross, Keith Sweat, Cedric the Entertainer, Wyclef Jean, Mekhi Phifer, 803 Fresh. Who else? Who else is going? It's just a bunch of folks.
3: Yeah, a whole bunch of folks.
2: Yeah.
3: Ain't no telling who you're going to be eating breakfast with.
2: And all the different shows from D.L. Hughley to Ricky Smite, everybody's going. 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Let's get into the hot topics because did you hear now what Ray J said? He about to make everybody fight what he said about Usher and Chris Brown. Let's go.
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2: First, we got to talk about Nicki Minaj, who's out here doing interviews on Fox and other networks, talking about her love for Donald Trump and the fact that she says he's not a racist.
6: If you think someone is racist, of course you're not going to like them, you know? I feel like if they got to know him or just did their own research, I think they would know that it's a, you know, it's just been, you know, political theater. But I would tell people that they should really think how they would feel. Like, imagine, you know, waking up and reading lies about yourself every day, and you're not able to, you know, have a rebuttal for every single lie every single day. And along the way, those lies start to just, you know, simmer into the country, the world.
7: Imagine waking up and reading truths about yourself, too, that you didn't want people to find out.
2: Right.
7: It ain't just lies now that he read.
2: Exactly.
7: And then also, too, you talking about someone, if you think he's a racist, you're not going to like him. Well, if he acts like like what you think he is,
2: right,
7: then what's the miscommunication here?
2: Yeah. As results go, as we all look up, Nikki, we're seeing some things different.
7: Right.
2: Yeah, so.
3: A lot.
7: We have good common sense.
2: Yeah.
7: I think we can thank for ourselves.
2: I think we have common sense.
7: Right.
2: I don't know about you.
7: Right. Yeah, see, like you just kind of covering for the man.
2: Exactly.
7: But, you know,
2: or they're paying you to cover. Hey,
7: his actions speak.
2: Let's talk about Ray J, y'all. So Ray J made a statement.
7: Mm-hmm.
2: And he said something about Chris Brown. What did he say? Chris was better than Usher?
7: Not only did he say Chris was better than Usher, he said Chris was 50 times better than Usher.
3: What?
8: I would give Chris number 1, 2, 3, 4, 5. I give Usher number 6. I give Chris the whole top 5.
7: Whole top 5.
8: Yeah. But it's not Usher and Chris Brown on the same like level.
9: No.
8: It doesn't work like that.
7: At all.
8: But even if I didn't know either one of them, Chris Brown is 50 times better than Usher.
3: Wow.
7: Yeah.
2: Chris Brown is 50 times better?
7: 50 times is crazy.
2: Nah.
3: Yeah, 50 is a lot.
7: Right, though? There's been a lot of conversation about this like King of R&B thing that's been going on. And so I guess he decided to give his 2 cents. Since Ray J said it, I know it can't be true.
2: Okay.
7: Yeah. I know it ain't true if Ray J said it.
3: Yeah.
2: I mean, like vocally, who do y'all think is better?
7: Vocally,
2: who's better?
7: I think Usher probably better.
2: I do too. I think Usher's vocally is better.
7: Mm. Yeah.
2: Okay.
7: I think all around talent wise, I think Chris Brown probably edge him out.
2: Is he?
7: Yeah, I think so.
2: What you mean? Because his dancing?
7: Dancing. I think Chris Brown is a strong singer. I don't think he's a better singer. I think he's a good singer.
2: Mm-hmm.
7: Yeah.
3: And as far as putting on shows and performing in front of the audience,
7: right,
3: I give the edge to Chris Brown.
7: Creativeness.
3: Okay. Yeah.
7: I think creativeness wise, Chris Brown probably.
2: And speaking of
7: creative.
2: Creativeness at a show, anybody see Usher give the cherries to Gilbert Arena's ex-wife, Laura Govan?
7: Yeah, I did see that.
2: Everybody said, you talk about doing the most and trying to have a pick me attitude like what she did. You didn't see it, JJ?
3: No, I didn't see that
2: one. Some men enjoyed seeing it.
7: Yeah.
2: Some men enjoyed it. Yeah.
7: I did see.
2: And now some people are like, Gilbert's going to talk about his baby mom and the way she went with them cherries.
7: Wow. I think I like Keith Lee and his wife little moment better than hers, but you know.
2: Yeah. But everybody says she was trying to do a moment like Keith Lee's
7: moms.
2: Wife.
7: Yeah,
3: oh, really?
2: Yeah. That's everybody's trying to do too much.
7: Yeah.
2: Finally, though, can we talk about this? You know, they will stop. They will never stop talking about Michael Jordan and LeBron James.
3: It won't never end. It will never end, man. So, man, they sat down, man. You know, they were just comparing, you know, who's the GOAT? Who's the GOAT? That's going to always be the discussion. Well, you know, when they lose, I think people are wondering why they, you know, use it so different.
10: Heard Michael Jordan here in the midst of the celebration. What are you saying to the other players, Mike?
11: All you can do is wish them good luck. I mean, you know, we fought hard. You know, they were the better team.
0: We went to a 7-game series. What more can we ask for? You know, we want to be where they are, but we still got to win our turn. We're still trying to improve our team. They were the better team, and they played better today.
10: What's your emotion now, Michael? Sadness, frustration?
0: You know, sadly, I'm disappointed, you know, because I wanted to go further. But I got to accept the season that we played. We had a good season. We got this far. We got to look forward to next season. That's the only thing we can do.
10: Gave it a hell of a run.
0: Thank you.
9: And our season has been derailed all season with just like injuries and guys in and out. And, you know, I talked about it all year. He was around us all year. I said, it's hard to say who we are, what we can be, because we have yet to be whole. I think we was only probably whole maybe one or two times this year. And I know one of them was during the in-season tournament. We got whole and we showed what he's capable of doing. But we was just hit with injuries after injuries after injuries. And, you know, it was just hard to, you know, it's hard to come back from that.
2: What's the difference?
3: The difference.
2: One was more positive.
3: Yeah.
2: Focus on the positive. Gave credit to the other team.
3: Gave credit to the other team. He stayed. Now, and it's a video that going viral, man, where when LeBron lose, he goes straight to the locker room.
11: Wow.
3: He don't congratulate. He don't shake him up. So, you know, that's how the difference is right there.
2: All right. How about this? Coming up, we got cash. We got cash for you. $1,000. Get ready to answer 10 questions correctly and win this morning. It's Dee Dee in the morning.
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13: 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Round and round, round we go. I get around. Still clown with the underground when we come around.

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0: Murphy's on Capital. Stax 92.1.
1: Well, good morning. It's Didi in the morning. And we're all here. Trey G, also comedian J.J. Williamson, on this Tuesday.
2: Hey.
1: Yes, it is a Tuesday. It is September 29th. Happy birthday goes out to my mama. My mama's celebrating a big birthday.
3: Happy birthday.
1: Mama Dee. I used to call her Fat Pat, and then she heard me on the radio and said, don't call her that no more.
2: I know that's right. You better get that together real quick.
1: I was like, yeah, my mama Fat Pat. She's like, what's
3: the zodiac after Virgo? What's she?
1: She's a Libra.
3: Libra. Are Libras good people?
1: Yes, they are.
2: They're strong people. Yeah. They're strong people.
3: Okay.
1: Now, we both butt heads. I'm a Capricorn. My mother's a Libra, but we'll butt heads.
2: Yeah. Is the Libra the one with the scales?
1: Yeah, they're scales.
2: Yeah, they balance.
1: But my mama ain't ever fair when we were kids. Like, you ain't fair, mama. You ain't fair.
3: Say, take your mama to an amazing dinner. Yeah. Buy something, man. Get a car wash for her. Get an oil change, man. Mm-hmm. I don't know how other people. I love simple things.
1: Yeah.
3: Stuff like that, man, where your mama ain't got to go out and do it.
1: Yeah, but she don't like simple things. She likes expensive things. She likes designer perfume. I tell you, designer handbag.
2: I tell you what you can do. You can get her a new camera for her YouTube series.
1: Yeah, she has a YouTube series.
2: Get her a camera. Yeah.
1: What's the buzz with Patsy B? Let's get into the five.
4: The five things you need to know now on Didi in the Morning. Yeah.
3: Copyright that.
1: You're right, Trey.
2: Get her a gimbal.
1: Yeah. First thing we need to know this morning, though, y'all saw this about Mark Zuckerberg. He was asked about, is AI killing us? Take a listen.
5: Is AI going to kill us?
6: Well, I think if we all do a good job and act responsibly, then no. I mean, I'm quite optimistic about the fact that this is going to be a very positive future for everyone. Look, I mean, I think that there's a lot of rhetoric that is filled with doom. And I mean, my view on this is that there are a number of labs that are working on building advanced AI. And I don't think that we need some kind of like industry-wide coordination to not necessarily mess this up. I think that just each lab needs to take the time. And when it sees that there are issues, you just take the time that you need internally to basically make sure that you're proceeding safely. Part of this is that if you're building a product, like people aren't going to want to use it if it doesn't do what they want. Our goal is to, you know, we want to get to a world where, you know, everyone can benefit from this. And it's just not going to happen. People aren't going to adopt it if they don't trust it.
1: Y'all hear that?
2: They better start taking heed to some of these warnings, man.
1: I agree. Yeah. I think it's moving too fast. I think we need to slow it down. But I'm also seeing that people are starting to get into, they said, analog. Has anybody seen this?
2: Mm-mm.
1: That people are now tired of
2: AI
1: and everything, and they're starting to get nervous of it, so people are pulling back from it, is what they're saying.
2: Really?
1: Mm-hmm.
2: Yeah, I can see that.
3: That's crazy. Well, ladies and gentlemen, let's talk about former NFL wide receiver

0: some big gap.
1: Yeah. Yeah, I think that's why it impacted so many people. Yeah. Because they did look up to Shaq. They Shaq, did look at like him that. Like, you know, he's an ally.
2: Right.
1: Yeah. But now it seems like he on that opposite side.
3: Hey,
1: so.
3: Man.
4: So do you feel like Shaq could possibly get canceled a little bit because of this?
1: I ain't gonna
2: it
1: lie
2: seem
1: to
2: like
1: you.
2: It.
4: I don't.
3: I don't think so either.
1: Yeah, I don't. I think she's too likable.
3: Yeah, he too likable. I mean, he been doing a lot of things over the years since he retired, you know, in the community, giving back.
1: Yeah.
3: You know, he buy clothes and food for Walmart, so shout out to him.
1: Mm-hmm. Yeah. One more person who hadn't got canceled just yet, man, is Nicki Minaj. Uh-oh. Nicki Minaj hadn't got canceled just yet, and she's been talking and supporting Donald Trump for a good little minute now. She is now actually using her power and resources to actually mobilize young voters. She's saying, look, just get out there and vote, man.
5: Now is not the time to think that your voice will not be heard. We need you guys involved. We need you guys involved more than ever before. This is your country. This is your world. You guys are so blessed to be able to vote, and you have to, more than ever now, you have to take advantage of that ability that you guys have to be able to vote. Please. And vote red.
3: Wow, Nikki.
1: I may not agree with her policies or, you know, who she chooses to vote for, but I do agree with her message. At least she's trying to, like, mobilize the young kids to get out there and make their voice heard. Because I feel like a lot of the times the younger generation be like, what does it matter?
2: Yeah.
1: You know, so.
2: Whether she's right or wrong, I mean, just talk about voting. But
1: right.
2: On the end, I don't know about that.
1: Yeah.
2: Hey, those are five.
3: Yeah.
2: We need somebody to play our $1,000 minute game, answer 10 questions correctly right now at 833. Talk to Didi.
4: That's 833-825-5233.
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1: Hey, good morning. Dee Dee in the morning about to play the $1,000 minute game. We got us a contestant here in just a second. But Trey G and JJ, Trey, what would you say is your most attractive trait? What's your most attractive feature?
2: My dimples?
1: Your dimples, okay.
2: Yeah, maybe my dimples.
1: Yep, all right. That's a good one. You got nice teeth, too. Yeah. Some good teeth. Really good teeth. And you never had braces.
2: Never.
1: That's crazy. Yeah, all right, what about you, JJ? Your most attractive feature?
3: Probably the way I walk.
1: Huh?
3: The way I walk.
1: Oh, it's the way you walk?
3: Yeah.
1: Walk this, for real?
3: Yeah, because I'm a little bow-legged and pinja-toed.
1: I didn't see that.
3: You don't see me bow-legged?
1: I've never seen that. I mean, I've been walking out of here with you to the elevator for years now.
3: You're doing what a wife supposed to do, not look.
1: Oh, okay, but I don't see it. I don't see no bow-legged. I don't see pinja-toed. I don't see any of that.
3: Yeah.
2: What is your most attractive feature?
1: Oh, okay, my bad.
3: Height.
1: Hold on a second. I didn't just dogged out his.
3: Here I come. Come on.
1: All right, hold on a second.
3: What's yours?
1: All right, my most attractive feature would probably be my height.
2: My height.
3: Yeah.
1: My height. Breasts? Personality.
3: Mustache.
1: Mustache. Shut up. People say, guess what they say? Most people say it's their hair. People say they think that their hair is their number one feature.
2: Oh, their hair?
1: Yeah. All right. Let's get into the game.
4: It's time to boss up with a bang. You got the answers. We got that bread. $1,000 all for you with the $1,000 mini game. Exclusively on Dee Dee in the Morning.
1: Well, good morning. Hi, is this Andrea?
5: Yes.
1: Well, hello, Andrea. Welcome to the show.
2: Andrea.
5: Hi.
1: Hi. Welcome, welcome. Hey, Andrea, we were talking to each other. I was asking these guys what they think their most attractive feature is. What is your most attractive feature? What's the most attractive thing about you, you think?
5: Green eyes.
1: Green eyes.
3: Oh, really?
2: Okay. Oh, yeah. Green
3: eyes. Now, does that run in the family or just you?
5: I got them from my dad.
3: Okay.
5: Yeah. They're like a dark green, not like the regular green.
1: Ooh, they're dark green. Ooh. Okay, that's not the emerald. No, she didn't have. What did they say? Elizabeth Taylor, is it violet? Mm. They said she had violet eyes.
3: Oh, really?
1: Yeah. I was going to say.
5: Really?
1: Yeah, I was going to say you like Elizabeth Taylor, but they said, yeah, hers were violet, not green. Okay, emerald. Anyway, let's get into the game. And let's see if we can get you some extra cash. Here we go.
4: DJ.
0: JJ from the SIP.
4: Trey G. Trey G.
0: $10 bonus.
2: All right, Mama, I'm going to read you the 10 questions. If you don't know the answer, what you going to say?
5: Pass.
2: That's right. Then we're going to spin the block, answer it again, and we got to go fast, okay?
5: Right. I'm ready, I think.
2: You sound ready. All right, let's get paid. Andrea, okay. First question. Out of the four seasons of the year, which is your favorite?
5: Summer.
2: What is your least favorite season of the year?
5: Winter.
2: What rapper's government name is Rodarius Marcel Green?
5: Oh, my God, Skip.
2: What year did the first episode of A Different World release?
5: 80?
2: No.
3: Uh-uh.
5: Nope. Yep. I made that up.
2: If someone's birthday, you close. If someone's birthday is July 7th, what is their zodiac sign?
5: Cancer.
3: Sure is.
2: How old is NBA baller Kevin Durant?
5: What?
2: How old is NBA baller Kevin Durant?
5: Skip.
2: What is the capital of Alabama?
5: Mobile?
3: Uh-uh.
1: Keep going.
5: Keep Skip.
2: Who on the morning show enjoys a good CBD gummy, Dee Dee or JJ?
5: JJ?
3: Uh-uh.
5: Dee Dee.
3: There you go.
2: What movie is this famous line from? Dr. Richard Kimball.
5: I don't know, Skip.
2: Spell the word recommendation.
1: Dang it, guys. You got 4 out of 10.
5: Oh, my God.
1: And I know it. Four.
5: Let me tell you something. I was on the $1,000 minute like many years ago, uh-huh. And I got like 9 out of 10. And I'm telling you, these questions are on like a whole different level than it was
1: back then. It's a whole different level. All right. Here's what we can tell you. What rapper's government name is Rodarius Marcel Green? It would
5: Rod
1: be
5: Wave.
1: Rod Wave. Yep.
2: There you go.
1: What year did the first episode of A Different World release? 1987. Mm-hmm. You should have kept going. You said 80. Yeah. You also missed this one. How old is NBA baller Kevin Durant? He's 37.
2: Mm-hmm.
1: Capital of Alabama, Montgomery. What movie is the famous line?
3: Dr. Richard Kimball.
1: The Fugitive.
2: Yeah.
1: And then recommendation, I'll get enough time. RECOMMENDATION. All right. So you got 4 out of 10. You're going to get $10 every correct answer. We added up as $40. But you also spun the wheel and got an extra 10. $50.
3: $50.
1: Why don't you do me a favor and tell everybody the show that gave you a shot at $1,000.
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4: Cherish, who you getting ready to make mad?
5: My granny.
4: What are you going to tell her?
5: I'm going to tell my granny that my daughter's dad slapped my daughter Haley in her face.
6: Hello?
5: Granny.
6: Huh?
5: Okay, this is new too. Mm-hmm. I was calling you because, you know, I was telling you something had happened to Haley. Okay, I had went to go get her from her daddy, and she had a print on her face, like somebody slapped her.
6: Mm-hmm.
5: So I asked, like, what was going on and why is that print on her face? And at first tried to lie about it, but then it came out that she slapped her in her face. And then I told her that I was going to call my mama and call you. She was like, F your granny, I'll slap her too.
6: Mm-hmm, okay.
5: She want to talk to you.
6: Okay. Hi.
7: Who is this?
6: Who is who?
7: Who is this on this phone here?
6: You stupid motherfucking bitch. You don't fuck with me. That's all right.
7: Wait a minute. Who you calling to be?
6: Let me tell you something right damn now. You get off of this phone. You're supposed to new to talk about pressing charges. She don't have to press no charges. You understand?
7: You get off this phone.
6: You crazy, ignorant motherfucker. How you get off this phone?
7: No, you get off this phone.
6: Get off this phone.
7: No, you get off this phone.
6: Right now, damn it, get off of it.
7: No, you get off the phone then.
4: Miss Cook?
6: Huh?
4: Your granddaughter Cherish set you up. You on the Mad Men.
5: Granny, I'm sorry.
6: Oh, f*** you. I know that hurt us.
4: All right then. Y'all give it up for Cherish.
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8: Good Tuesday morning. I'm Megan Vaselli with 6 News. Today, Michigan State President Kevin Guskowitz set to deliver the annual State of the University Address. This will be his second time giving the address, highlighting the university's progress, priorities, and vision for the year ahead. His speech will be part of a special investiture ceremony honoring MSU's newly endowed chairs and professors. It's at the Wharton Center's Passant Theater from 11 to 1. This comes as the university announces power and steam services have now been restored at all buildings impacted by the campus-wide outage. It happened more than a week ago, disrupting steam, hot water, and temperature controls in certain residence halls, classrooms, and dining facilities. MSU says now all affected buildings, including dorms, are back in operation. However, recovery work continues in some areas. For the latest news, weather, and sports, be sure to tune into 6 News, and we're always online at WLNS.com.
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9: I always had the excruciating foot pains. 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With my Good Feet Heart Supports, I don't have to worry. 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
27: Hayman, Michigan. 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Week 3 of the NFL season wrapped up last night with the Chicago Bears taking down the Philadelphia Eagles 27-7. Case Keenum got the start for the Bears with Caleb Williams out with a hamstring injury, and he had 3 total touchdowns in the victory. The Bears are now 2-1. The Eagles fall to 2-1. As for Week 4, the Lions will be on Sunday Night Football as they take on the Carolina Panthers on the road. The Lions picked up a 31-24 win over the Jets on Sunday to improve to 2-1 on the season. Kickoff Sunday night in Charlotte is set for 8:20 on NBC. Have a good Tuesday.
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28: I'm Storm Tracker 6 meteorologist Katie Nicolau here with a look at your forecast. Today we'll see mostly sunny skies with high temperatures in the mid-70s. Enjoy it because it's one of the last nice and warm days we have in the forecast. Tomorrow, temperatures drop to around 70 with mostly cloudy skies and the chance for isolated showers, and more rain is on the way for Thursday and on Friday.
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29: You know, I was wondering, you know, if you could
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1: All right, listen, good morning. It's Dee Dee in the morning. Let's get right into it, everybody. We got to get into our hot topics. Because did you hear what LeBron James is saying now that he's a Philadelphia 76er? This was so odd for me to see this man in a 76ers uniform. I thought I was watching AI. I thought I was watching AI. It was so odd. Let's get into it, y'all. Here we go.
2: Hot topics.
3: That's the way I like it.
2: On Dee Dee in the morning.
1: First, we got to talk about OpenAI. Did y'all see this? OpenAI now is halting their new model release because of safety fears.
4: OpenAI is shelving its next AI model, scrapping its release, saying it did not meet the company's bar for safety and went beyond what it was authorized to do. The Wall Street Journal reports the model wasn't always honest about the work it had done. It follows months of AI agents breaking their own rules, including hacking into another company and targeting U.S. government websites. Now, chipmaker NVIDIA says it has a way to stop them.
5: When you deploy an agent, no matter how smart, the first thing you do is you take away all of its rights.
1: Yeah, this thing is just, everybody keeps sounding the alarm about OpenAI, you know, about this AI situation
2: right.
1: And how crazy and dangerous it can be. I heard them this morning saying folks can go in and they can learn how to take your money, go into the bank, all kind of stuff.
6: Everybody except your president.
1: Yeah.
6: Everybody except your president. He the only one that's not, because he too busy creating Iranian videos and making himself a doctor in outer space. Yeah. He the president of the universe and stuff in AI.
1: God,
6: so
1: oh, God.
6: He's the only one.
1: Yeah. Had the Iranians, speaking of, they stopped doing their videos. Remember the Iranians were trolling them with videos? Have they stopped?
7: Oh, yeah, that's right.
1: Remember,
7: yeah,
1: every time you turned around, they were dropping a video.
6: Yeah, I ain't seen no video from that.
1: I know. I guess, and it got serious for Iran. They like, wait a minute. We got to stop making videos and get serious.
6: They stopped dissing us.
1: LeBron James, a 76er. What is this? LeBron, I guess, is speaking out.
7: Hey, real quick, man. So LeBron James is speaking out, man. You know, yesterday was media day and pitcher day for the NBA. Man, all the teams, you know, got together with the players, man. And LeBron is now a 76er, man. He took his pictures with Embiid and Brown and Maxey. He sat down and talked about joining the Sixers.
8: In order for us to be great, we have to do things that are just not comfortable. We have to be comfortable with being uncomfortable. That is the best way to expedite being great. Mm. You have to fall in love with doing things that's uncomfortable. Wow. And if we can do that, then we can be a great team. If we don't do that, then we be like, oh, man, it was a great team on paper, and we had a lot of great talent, and we lost in the second round. Like, I don't want to do that. I didn't leave my family to lose in the second round. I know that for sure. So work needs to be done, and I'm ready to put the work in.
1: It's so odd. This man in the Philadelphia 76ers, y'all, I promise you. And then he died up
6: for
1: died up for photo day.
6: Yo.
7: Yeah.
6: I love it when LeBron talked, though.
1: Yeah.
6: I do enjoy it when he talked, because I get his perspective of what he feels like, you know, about everybody in the conversation around.
1: Yeah. You heard that when he said what greatness is to be uncomfortable.
6: Yeah.
1: He's doing something very uncomfortable, and he's right about that.
7: Oh, okay. Be uncomfortable and stay with the same team and see if you can work it out.
1: No, that's not uncomfortable.
7: Yeah.
1: No,
7: yeah. See, that is uncomfortable.
6: But I like to hear him talk because he addresses all of that type of stuff. You know what I'm saying? I enjoy it because he addresses all the critics.
1: I swear, I believe that this will be great to see. I think that if he does something amazing with this team, everybody should shut up, because the truth of the matter is he is right about that. Comfortability, it breeds, you know what I mean? Like, you lose your competitive edge when you're comfortable. You really do.
6: You die.
1: And so I get it. I get it.
6: You definitely die.
1: Let me see. Ray, we got to talk about her. I didn't know this. Y'all, I saw a picture of her and Michael B. Jordan, and they were kissing backstage at the MTV Awards, but I thought it was AI.
6: Yeah, I've been seeing that picture,
1: but
6: too.
1: Is it real?
6: I don't know. It looked real.
1: They
6: but
1: claim they hard launched their relationship.
6: Yeah, but she basically is still saying that she's single and she's looking for the right person, but she's not trying to force nothing.
9: I'm wondering if you're staying open for love, because you said you're not doing another record until you find the one.
10: No, and I'm really excited, but also not forcing that chapter. It just needs to find you naturally, you know. And they do say love finds you when you stop looking. So I'm just out here doing my work, getting it done, getting sleep when I can.
9: What did you make of the fans getting away with themselves when they saw you and Michael B. Jordan at Six Flags together?
10: Oh, no, we're just lovely friends.
9: Yeah.
10: Yeah.
9: Are you guys cooking up something together?
10: We've been working on some things, which is really nice.
1: I love the way she talks.
6: Yeah, 100%.
1: I love it.
6: Okay. They keeping it under wraps, what it seemed like.
1: Yeah, they are.
6: Which is their business. You know what I'm saying? That's good for them. But it do feel like it's some energy there with them, too.
1: Mm-hmm.
6: You know, they
1: I'd
6: just
1: like to see it. I want to see him in a relationship and happy and everything.
6: Yeah.
1: I do.
6: And she is beautiful, bro. Like, my God.
1: I just love that she take off her shoes when she sings. All right. Oh, hey, Lord. Listen, coming up, you guys, Trey G says he'll tell us why every successful woman needs a good wife in her corner. That's on the way. It's Dee Dee in the Morning.
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3: 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I am.
4: 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I was stargazing. Life goes on, honey.

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1: All right, so good morning. It's Dee Dee in the morning. I got Trey G and comedian J.J. Williamson with me. Now, here's the deal. I just love It's Only Entertainment. And let me tell you something. Their reporter that is there with her, she's a blogger, and we love when she's on. Please give it up for Miss Marie Davis.
2: All right.
3: Hi, good morning.
1: Good morning. Good morning. All right, so Marie, let's talk real quick. A lot going on in entertainment.
3: Yes.
1: Clarissa Shields. What's this story with Clarissa Shields?
3: Clarissa Shields. She wants Angela Bassett and Morris Chestnut for her biopic.
1: Hold on.
3: Okay,
1: Marie, I ain't getting ready to walk up out this show, but I'm about to walk up off the show.
2: I'll tell you.
1: JJ, y'all got it. I'm out. JJ and Dre, I can't. No, she did not say Morris Chestnut.
2: Morris Chestnut.
3: Now, that is insane, right? She said if there's ever a sequel for her Inside biopic covering her championship run and relationship with Papoose, she wants Angela Bassett and Morris Chestnut. Angela Bassett to play her and Morris Chestnut to play
1: Papoose. Wait. Marie, hold on. Go ahead, Dave. What you gonna say, JJ? Because I see you.
2: She might well find her somebody from Tubi.
4: Not Tubi.
3: Not Tubi. It's not right. But she also threw in a couple names. She said Keke Palmer could be a backup. She also threw out Taye Diggs and Jabari Banks as backups for Papoose.
1: I thought she was going to say Taye Diggs going to play her. I was like, now wait now.
4: I heard Meryl Streep was supposed to play her boxing coach. I heard they wanted Meryl Streep. Oh, what's that woman from that? What was that other lady from that one?
1: Glenn Close.
3: Yes. Now, you know, she's been beefing with Victoria Barilla Woods. Also a boxer. Now she said, now why the F would Morris Chestnut want to play Pap? And looking at Morris, now look at Morris Chestnut and look at Pap. There's no comparison. But it's also worth pointing out that Angela is 68 and Clarissa is only 30. So is this 40-year age gap for a direct portrayal. So it's not making sense.
1: Not at all.
3: I need Clarissa to really think about this.
1: I can't. Clarissa. God, every time she talks, it don't make no sense.
4: Stop.
1: I heard that Dwight Howard, is this one, him and the wife, they were fighting. What's her name again?
3: Amy Luciani. So she is confirming that she and her husband, Dwight Howard, are back together. She confirmed this via Instagram, replying to the comments after he filed for divorce for the second time back in March. Mm. Now, she recently posted some romantic photos from this trip to Tokyo where a fan pointed out that they were only married for 2 months. They were married after only 2 months of dating. She replied, "Thank you. I'm still learning and I'm also listening too." Mm. Now, it's worth noting that back in March, she went viral crying on Instagram, holding a bag of white powder and accusing Dwight of cocaine addiction, saying CPS had been called to their home multiple times. And Dwight, he denied it, saying he's never done coke in his life.
1: Okay, hold on a second. I remember that. Hold on a second, though, Marie. Guys, y'all, they brought us into this group chat of their relationship that I didn't want to be in, but I do remember that. Right. When she was standing outside of the mansion. Right. She had called the cops on him. I can't go on this ride with them again.
4: Didn't she have a bag of the stuff?
1: Yes.
4: And she was like, what is
3: he
4: this?
3: He did. And everybody, holding it on live.
1: Right. And everybody like, you sure that ain't yours?
4: Right.
3: But now she's taking an accountability, y'all. She's taking accountability. She says she regrets airing their personal marital low moments on social media during that emotional moment. But even her mom is also supporting them getting back together. She says, listen, you guys have found your way back to each other. Continue to choose forgiveness and continue to choose your marriage.
4: That's black love. That's black love. Let love live now.
3: I don't want to be in that business anymore, girl. Just leave us out.
1: Right,
3: okay.
1: Right. And if that is love, I don't want to be a part of this one. I'm good. That's all right. Too much drama.
3: Kind of
1: we got to be careful of thinking that drama is love. Hey, listen. And then finally, can we talk about Jasmine Guy, man? People are going in on her.
3: I don't like it. I don't like it not one bit. Listen, after the Different World revival dropped on Netflix, people are now criticizing Jasmine Guy based on her looks. Jasmine Guy is 64 years old, and they're comparing her looks back to the Whitley days. Now, she's clapping back gracefully on Instagram. She says the internet can be brutal to women as we grow older. It asks us to celebrate life while criticizing every single sign that we've lived it. She also adds that growing older brings change, and I won't pretend every change is easy, but beauty, style, and joy doesn't have an expiration date. And of course, her fans jumped into Defender saying that she is the Jasmine Guy, an icon then and an icon now. Mm. Okay, listen, leave Jasmine alone, okay? She is an icon. She is the moment, all right?
1: Wow, though. Man, people are going that sad. She has to let everybody know,
4: Marie,
1: right?
4: Marie, have you seen The Different World? Like, I don't want to say reboot, but it's kind of a reboot, I guess.
3: Have
4: you
3: seen it? I have, and I've been enjoying it. It's been really, really good.
1: I watched
3: it's
1: the so first nice. Episode.
3: Yeah, it's so nice to see some of the familiar faces back from the original Different World, you know? So it's nice, it's refreshing, and I love it. I can't wait for season two.
1: Marie, how can people find you?
3: Listen, all right, you could check us out on It's Only Entertainment for all entertainment coverage on Instagram, Facebook, and also check out our website, itsonlyentertainment.net. That is where the tea gets poured first. And you can follow me on Instagram at _MarieDavid. That is _MarieDavid. And thanks again, Dee Dee, Tracy, and JJ. Thank you so much.
1: Hey. We love it. Y'all give it up, Ms. Marie David.
4: All right.
1: It's Dee Dee in the morning.
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1: It's Didi in the Morning, along with comedian J.J. Williamson, who is coming to us live from L.A.
2: Hey,
1: just
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1: so y'all
2: hey,
1: know,
2: hey.
1: J.J. is taping Comics Unleashed, which will air on CBS, right?
2: Yes, correct. CBS Network with Byron Allen, man. I'm super excited about it, man. It's going to be fun. I'm looking. Y'all check it out.
1: All right, listen. Trey G says that he wanted to talk to us about something. Trey, what is this?
3: Yeah. So, you know, I believe it was last week, if I'm not mistaken. We were having a conversation, Didi, about you actually having a wife.
1: Mm-hmm.
3: And it kind of got me to thinking. I was like, you know what? You might have kind of been on to something.
1: Well, you mean the fact that I need a wife?
3: Yeah. Exactly.
1: Me and my husband need a wife?
3: It will be very beneficial in your life.
1: Yes.
3: To have a woman to cook. Clean,
1: yep.
3: Take care, nurture,
1: yep.
3: Just be there like a wife should.
1: For me and my husband,
3: yeah,
1: yes.
3: Exactly, because you're not.
1: That's not who I am, yeah.
2: No, not at all.
3: Because you're not. But there was another woman on social media that I came across after we had that conversation, and it got me to thinking the universe might be trying to tell me something, so I wanted to tell it to the people, right? She was saying that there is something to having a good woman in your life, even if you are a successful woman yourself. So check this out.
4: Every ambitious woman needs a wife. Hear me out. If you are growing in your career, if you're trying to stack your coins, if you're trying to grow your business, but you also want to be reasonable, like you want to eat healthy, you want to go to the gym, you want to make sure your house is clean, you need a wife, you know, and whatever that means to you. Okay. I'm not saying you should actually get married to a woman. I'm saying that you should enter into a transaction with the woman in the same way that men do to us, with expectations of, okay, you're going to clean my house every couple weeks. Okay. Let me find somebody who's going to cook or drop off food every few weeks. Let me make sure that there's somebody who's thinking about gifts, holidays, decorating my house, my home. You need somebody else invested in the well-being of you while you stack and you grow. And I promise you, you're going to make more money because you're going to feel more relaxed. You're going to feel more at peace, at ease, in the same way that men do. I don't know who needs this permission. And if you're like, girl, I can't afford this, my point is, you can probably afford this. Look at your subscription, sister. Look at where you're spending your money. And I'm just suggesting, instead of buying more things, you should buy more time.
3: Mm. Yeah. I feel like this should be a service that some woman opens up a business and offers.
1: Mm-hmm.
3: She's just going to be a supportive wife.
1: Mm.
3: She's going to do the things that a supportive wife does.
1: Okay.
3: I think that a lot of women could benefit from that. Didi, what you
1: think? I think I can. I'm going to need that.
3: Come on. JJ, do you have a woman in your life that you feel like could benefit from having a good woman in her life?
2: You damn right. I'm trying to work that out right now. I'm working out the kinks.
3: Shut up. JJ said, I text her like, cut your radio up. Real quick.
1: I gotta admit though, but yes, for real, I think that sometimes there are women that are busy and working and then coming home and trying to we could use a wife.
3: A thousand percent. I think even men, especially men, could use a good woman in their life. So fellas, please be on the lookout. But ladies, I'm telling you, man, y'all could benefit from that. We can make this a throuple situation.
1: Now wait a minute, I didn't say all that. I need me a wife, but I didn't say you get to play with my husband like that.
3: Whoa.
2: No, come on now.
1: Now you don't get to play with the husband.
3: You take it.
2: Hey, sometimes you come home tired. You don't want to be romantic. You don't feel like flirting.
1: Right. You're not.
2: Allow her.
1: No, I'm not.
3: Right.
1: Matter of fact, I'm going to make sure my wife is unattractive.
3: Stop.
1: I'm going to make sure my wife.
2: Now, Chris don't need two now.
3: Wrong guy.
1: Two unattractive wives.
3: Oh, no. That was a low blow. I ain't going to lie.
2: Hey, man, you set yourself up for that one.
1: You know what? I can't do nothing but laugh.
3: He said Chris don't need two of them now.
1: That's messed up, JJ.
3: Nah,
1: thanks.
3: That's facts. But whether she's ugly or not, just as long as she's caring, that's all that matters.
1: Yeah, I'll make sure our wife is a good three.
3: Shut up. Yeah. A solid three.
1: A solid three, but she can cook good.
3: Shut up.
2: Hey, man. Hey, them threes come in handy about 3 or 4 o'clock in the morning.
3: What? What? After some Jose Cuervo?
2: Boy, I'll be like, hey, meet me at the Waffle House, man. You know, they should be empty by now.
3: After that, Don Julio, you about to act a foolio, boy.
2: Yeah, so
1: no, you didn't, JJ.
3: On that three. On that 2.5. Boy, she turned into a 6 real quick.
2: Real quick.
1: Okay, all right. Are you done, Trey?
3: Yeah, that's it for me.
1: Thank you very much for that and me finding and whatever, finding a wife.
3: It's
1: all right.
3: Your wife in your life.
1: It's Didi in the Morning.
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0: 92.1.
1: Hey, good morning. It's Dee Dee in the morning. And Trey, uh-huh. Trey, we gotta stop. We gotta do something right now.
2: Let's do it.
3: Oh, yeah.
1: We have got to honor comedian J.J. Williamson.
2: Come on.
1: I've got to stop the show and tell everybody how proud I am of J.J. You know, J.J. produced his own special, his own comedy special. You said, I'm going to produce this thing.
2: Yeah.
1: And I'm going to put this out myself.
3: Myself.
1: I'm going to put it up on YouTube.
3: My YouTube, my own lane and everything.
1: And you get all the money. Ain't nobody in between. This
3: not
1: comes
3: a
1: to you
3: dollar,
1: only.
3: All that
1: independent now is where people are going. This is the way to go, is to go independent.
3: Absolutely.
1: Right? Take the middleman out. You were like, I'm going to get all this money myself. Yeah. So far, how many views?
3: I am at 510,000 views in less than 2 months.
2: Dang.
3: So thank y'all to everybody who has subscribed, man. Thank you to everybody who went out and supported and checked it out. If you have not seen my special, man, you're blocking your blessing. Mm-hmm. Please go to YouTube. The Real JJ from the Sip. It's called Overlooked.
1: Yeah.
3: I feel like I'm overlooked in the business, man. And I just bet on myself, believed. Mm-hmm. Had my man upstairs, man. God, man, shined down on me and guided me and gave me the vision, man. And I put it together, man. It's a masterpiece. I'm very proud of
1: my
3: product.
1: Well, let me just say this now. I wasn't trying to give you a commercial for Overlook,
3: it's
1: okay.
3: I got a little,
1: Yeah, I wasn't trying to do that part. What I was trying to do, though.
2: Damn.
3: She just shot me down, didn't it? Look, I just went to my view. They down to 300 now. Hey, buddy.
1: Hold on a second.
3: Oh, my bad.
1: I mean, he just took over.
3: I took over then.
1: I was just trying to shout it out.
3: Yeah, my bad.
1: He just wanted to do a whole commercial.
3: Hey, but listen, that's what you do when you're independent.
1: What I was gonna say was, and JJ is in LA. I just want everybody to know JJ's in LA now
3: to
1: shoot something. Because you were already there a couple of weeks ago to do the podcast with
3: The Smoke,
1: the
3: with
1: hardest
3: Matt Bond,
1: light skinned man.
3: Yeah, yeah. What you call it? The Beige Rage himself,
2: Beige
3: Matt
2: Rage.
3: Bond, and Stack Five, Steven Jackson. Man, I did All the Smoke.
1: And then now you're in LA to do what?
3: I'm doing Comic Unleashed with Byron Allen,
1: that's
3: man.
1: Big.
3: So
1: big.
3: It's going to be on CBS Network, man. So y'all check me out, man. You know, I'm just riding the wave while it's waving.
1: Okay. You're riding that wave.
3: I'm riding that wave, man. So I got to take advantage of all the opportunities that come my way, man. So it's going great, man. Shout out to my team, too.
1: I love it. I know it. Shout out to your team.
3: Yeah, man. Corey Bethel and Tequila Grace.
2: Come on.
3: Yeah, come man. On. Get you a little looker and get a blessing with it.
2: Shut up.
3: Tequila Grace, man.
1: I just think that's so dope. So everybody make sure you look out. You're taping it. You don't know when it's going to air, though.
3: I do not know when it's going to air, but you know, CBS, they turn their stuff around. It'll probably be air by the time I fly back.
2: Damn.
1: It'll
3: be that fast. Yeah,
1: okay.
3: Yeah.
1: Make sure you're watching CBS Comics Unleashed. Look for comedian J.J. Williamson on y'all. He's blowing up, and I love it. I'm so proud of you.
3: Thank you very much. I think it's so dope. Absolutely.
1: J.J., I really do.
3: I appreciate it.
1: But you're staying on this show, though.
3: Yep.
1: No matter what happens.
3: We got an agreement now. Let's get a
1: raise. Hey, guess what? And you're going to sign this contract in blood.
3: In blood. Dang, buddy.
2: I should.
3: Damn. Yeah. For real.
2: Death Row Records.
3: Yeah, for real. This is about to have a song, Trey, talking about doing something in blood.
2: Get it back in blood.
3: Yeah, get it back in blood.
1: All right. Listen, make sure you watch comedian J.J. Williamson, Comics Unleashed, all right? It's Dee Dee in the morning.
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6: Good Tuesday morning. I'm Megan Baselli with 6 News. Today, Michigan State President Kevin Guskowitz is set to deliver the annual State of the University Address. This will be his second time giving the address, highlighting the university's progress, priorities, and vision for the year ahead. His speech will be part of a special investiture ceremony honoring MSU's newly endowed chairs and professors. It's at the Wharton Center's Passant Theater from 11 to 1. This comes as the university announces power and steam services have now been restored at all buildings impacted by the campus-wide outage. It happened more than a week ago, disrupting steam, hot water, and temperature controls in certain residence halls, classrooms, and dining facilities. MSU says now all affected buildings, including dorms, are back in operation. However, recovery work continues in some areas. For the latest news, weather, and sports, be sure to tune into 6 News, and we're always online at WLNS.com.
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0: Hey, Ben Michigan, this is Ian Cressman, the WLNS Sports Department. Four games into the season, and Michigan State's football team will have to go the rest of the way without a key playmaker. Head coach Pat Fitzgerald announced at his press conference yesterday, standout running back Cam Edwards will miss the remainder of the season with a lower body injury. Edwards suffered the injury on Saturday against Nebraska and was carted back to the locker room. Jazz Patterson stepped into the starting role after Edwards went down and will take over the starting running back position going forward for Michigan State, who plays at Wisconsin this weekend. The MLB playoffs begin today at 2 o'clock. The Phillies take on the Braves. The White Sox take on the Astros at 5 o'clock. The Red Sox and Yankees go at it at 8, and then at 10 it's the Cubs going up against the Padres. Have a good Tuesday.
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2: I'm Storm Tracker 6 meteorologist Katie Nicolau here with a look at your forecast. Today we'll see mostly sunny skies with high temperatures in the mid-70s. Enjoy it because it's one of the last nice and warm days we have in the forecast. Tomorrow, temperatures drop to around 70 with mostly cloudy skies and the chance for isolated showers, and more rain is on the way for Thursday and on Friday.
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2: Good morning. Alrighty, it's Dee Dee in the morning, and we're all here on this Tuesday, September 29th.
3: Tuesday.
2: Yeah, let's get into the hot topic. So y'all saw what Bronny said?
1: Uh-uh.
2: Bronny out here. Hold on a second. Bronny ain't even calling this man dad. Oh, he ain't calling him daddy. He ain't calling him father. He ain't calling him father. Y'all heard what he calls LeBron? Let's get into it. Here we go.
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2: So I guess baby Bronny got a sink or swim right now without daddy. Y'all heard? So the Lakers are keeping LeBron James' son?
6: Yeah, man. I'm shocked, man. I thought he was going to get leave with his dad, to be honest, man. Mm-hmm. But, you know, I think he want to make his own path, man. So media day is here. The Lakers are moving on without LeBron. And Bronny is talking about playing without his dad.
7: I mean, it's something different for sure. I'm excited for the experience, to experience something different. Him not being here and to see how the staff treats me without him being there and all my teammates and stuff like that. So, I'm excited for it. I'm excited for the season.
2: Yeah. He calls him LeBron, by the way. He said LeBron. He don't call him daddy or father. And he does talk just like him.
6: sound like LeBron when he was a rookie.
2: Right. Isn't that a trip? He sounds just like the dad.
3: Yeah.
6: Man, I'm proud that you know, he's trying to move on, playing with his dad, man. So one of reporters, man, kept bringing LeBron's name on it, and Bronny like, hey, man, stop talking about my dad, man.
2: Is that what he said?
6: He said he's not with the Lakers no more.
2: Mm.
6: Let's talk about the Lakers, man. Let's don't talk about my dad being a Laker. He's gone, man. Let's talk about the Lakers and me and I'm going to
2: produce
6: without my dad, man. So I'm proud of that, for real.
3: Yeah. It's so funny for him to say, I want to see how they're going to treat me without, Bron being there. Like, they're going to be like, what's up, rookie?
2: Now, hold on. Second.
6: Yeah.
2: Look up and LeBron's son is bringing Gatorade to the players and stuff, I'll be like, oh, damn.
3: No, fair.
6: Them days over. He did that already.
2: ASAP Rocky Boy, everybody talking about this, right, Trey?
3: Yeah, at his latest stop, his tour stop, he had to get the DJ right because he was messing up his music and he went off in front of everybody.
8: What the f***?
3: In the arena, boo him.
2: He went
3: out so bad. I thought it was AI when I first seen it, but
2: really?
3: No. I think that was actually him.
2: All right. All I'm gonna say is I get it. I get it. When you out there and you like, this is my brand, this is my name, this is the image, this is, I get it. Where you're going, I need this to be right. I mean, it reminded me of a Kanye West moment though.
3: In front of everybody. Yeah. It did kind of put you in mind of a yay moment.
2: Hold on a second. Beyonce did that once. Remember somebody did something when she was on stage and she said something about you gonna lose your, didn't she say that or something?
3: I did sound kind of familiar.
2: She said something like that where you knew she was upset. They did something with the lighting or the sound and she kind of.
3: She didn't do that though.
2: No, she didn't cuss him out, but she said something in the song. She sung like they about to be gone almost. She did.
3: And I'm sure they was.
2: And they probably were.
3: Yeah, I'm sure they would. That was their last day.
2: I can only imagine though. You got that much money is at stake. You got all these people watching. I get it. Young Miami though, let's talk about her.
3: Yep. So Young Miami was on stream the other day with streamer Ben Adon, and she was flirting with a maintenance guy that came in to fix, I believe, the AC, if I'm not mistaken. But he actually stayed faithful while Young Miami was flirting because he say, look, I got too much to lose.
9: Yeah. What's your name? Let me guess.
10: Go on.
9: Jay. Jake or Alex?
10: Alex. Well done.
11: Your name is not Alex.
9: Josh.
10: In fact, my name is Alex.
9: No, what's your name for real?
10: Alex.
11: No, his name's Alex.
9: But for real? I like the color of your eyes.
10: Well, thank you.
9: What color that is, Ray?
10: You know, I don't know.
11: Hey, man, you better get down now. She ain't playing with
9: it. I like the eyes. I like the head. I like the boobs. Feeling you, Alex.
12: No, indeed, I can't. I'm flattered. I cannot, though. I got two beautiful little girls.
13: Okay.
12: A smoking hot wife and a 2.75 mortgage rate. There, I can't f*** that up.
13: Don't f*** it up, brother.
12: I got 2.75.
9: I know, that's a good man. How old your youngest child?
12: My youngest child, yeah. She just turned two. Two cute baby girls.
9: So you be f***ing, okay. Oh, it's all good.
3: Yeah.
2: Wow.
3: He stayed solid, though. I gotta give him his credit.
6: He did.
3: Alex stayed solid, because boy, I ain't gonna lie to you. Carisha started flirting, I'm folding. I'm folding like Kalani, boy. Mm. I ain't gonna lie to you.
6: Well, you're gonna be picking up your clothes because they're gonna be folded too.
2: Wow. All right. Hey, listen, those are hot topics. Now, coming up next hour, somebody on the show has a dilemma involving a close friend and money that they need to talk about. That's on the way to DD in the morning.
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1: My name is...
2: Good morning, it's Dee Dee in the morning with Trey G and comedian J.J. Williamson. Uh-huh. I'm going to tell y'all something. I'm going to tell you something very personal, everyone.
3: Uh-oh.
2: So, I got someone who I'm friends with and who we work together. And this person now has, and we're cool, right? We're cool people.
3: Okay.
2: I thought. But this person has gone out there now and is lying on me.
4: Being lying on me.
2: Uh-huh. That's on me. Yep.
3: Yeah.
2: They've been lying on me for real, for real.
3: Damn.
2: And I don't know what to do and how to handle the situation, so I need you guys to help me out.
3: Uh-oh.
2: This person now is going around, and they do work for me, and the person is going around telling people that I haven't paid them in months.
3: Mm. Oh, wow.
2: In months. And that's a lie.
3: Okay.
2: It is a complete, I promise you, it is a lie.
3: Hmm.
2: Okay. But they're going around telling people this, and that's a bad look for me, don't you think?
3: Yeah, for sure. To have your name out there like this.
2: That I don't pay my bills.
3: Right.
2: That I don't pay my bills.
3: Right. And not even just that you don't pay the people closest to you.
2: Yeah.
3: You know what I'm saying? It's a bad look.
2: And
3: I'm sure they know that.
2: You think they know that it's a bad look?
5: Hell yeah, they know.
3: I'm sure.
2: Or do they not know because they're just using it for sympathy to other people or something? Like, you don't know. I mean, I don't know. All I know is I just know a lie is being told on me, and I'm so tired of it. You know what it is? I just get so tired of the lies. I promise y'all. I told people this one day, you know, and it became a joke. They said, when people even leave this show, I get blamed. Promise you. They just start lying on me about stuff. And I go, it gets to a point where it gets too much, but it really bothers you when it's somebody who's close to you that you thought was your person,
3: like your people.
2: Right.
3: Yeah.
2: Right?
3: 100%.
2: That's when it starts to hurt. You know, it's different when people lie on me and there's a lot of the public who don't know me. They only know us based on this show.
5: Absolutely.
2: And what you hear me do on the air, which I will always say this, what you hear too, to a certain extent, this is entertainment.
3: 100%.
2: We still have a job. We entertain and we inform and you get pieces of who we are.
3: Mm-hmm.
2: And so when somebody can lie on me and they don't know me, I'd be like, oh, okay, you know, good. You do you. You can lie on me. You don't know. But if you know me, and then you want to come up there and lie?
3: Yeah.
2: That's hurtful.
3: It hit different.
2: So I need to know, what do I do? How do I handle this? Do I remove this person from my circle?
3: Hmm.
2: Do I say something? Is it worthy of just saying cut? What do I do? How do you handle a situation like that?
5: That's a good one, man. I mean, you and this person, man, like you said, man, is somebody close into your circle. I would definitely step to them.
2: Mm-hmm.
5: I would definitely step to them, man.
2: But isn't the damage done now?
5: The damage is going to be done, but I mean, for the fact that they doing this and you know them that well, for them to try to, you know, destroy your name like that, I'm going to definitely step to them. And I want to see what their response is going to be. I probably already have my mind made up that, like, I'm going to distance myself from you.
2: Okay. Yeah.
5: I'm going to distance myself from
2: you. So
5: you
2: think I should distance?
5: I would.
2: Okay.
5: That's just me.
2: Okay. Trey?
3: You know, I'm a big communicator.
2: Yeah, you are.
3: So I would definitely pull them aside and have that conversation with them. Like, hey, what made you think that was okay to do? Especially to me, especially if this is somebody that's in your inner circle, like you say it is, pull them to the side and be like, hey, listen, why did you think that was okay for you to go around and say? You know what I'm saying? And I've paid you.
2: See, I want to hear something. My problem is, and I've had other people in my circle do some things that I thought were a little foul or made me question. I just back away.
3: Mm-hmm.
2: I'm those kind of people that I feel like, you know what you did. Now, let's be real. Some of us know, you know what you did. I don't have to say nothing, explain nothing, have a conversation, because a lot of times you already know. And let me tell you what's so interesting. And when I've never had to have that conversation with somebody and they don't ever call me again, I went, I knew I was right. You knew what you did. Because you've never even tried to reach out to say, hey, this, or hey, girl, or whatever. You knew you were wrong.
3: But it's not really for them getting answered. You're not getting what you're saying. And to leave them alone, it kind of expunges them of any kind of blame, fault, and conversation and liability. No. This is your reputation and your name. So by all means, that's the only thing you got. Mm-hmm. If you ain't got nothing else in this world, is your name.
2: Mm-hmm. Yeah.
3: So they got to clean that up. You know what I'm saying? And it's all.
2: And do you still hang with them once you clean
3: up? No, absolutely not.
2: You're done with them?
3: You distance yourself after that.
5: Oh, okay.
3: If it ain't about business or if it ain't about work, then it ain't about nothing. And even if it is about business, I probably wouldn't even still mess with you on that.
5: Because it's going to always be on your mind when you see that person, man. Even if you did forgive them and you want to go back and, you know, kind of work, you're going to always like, yeah, they going to do this again.
3: I'll say this too. The accusation is never as big as the apology.
2: Mm.
3: You know what I'm saying?
5: Mm. Okay.
3: It's never going to get there. Even if they clean clean it up. Right. It ain't never going to get as big as the accusation was. You know what I'm saying? Yeah. But for you personally, I think you should settle that and just be like, all right, listen, I need you to clean that up, make that clear, and then from here on out, we don't rock like this.
2: All right. Y'all tell me what you think. Is that, does this end friendships and relationships and stuff? Somebody lying on your name like that, telling folks that? Does that mean you end it?
3: Nah.
2: Or do you just have a conversation and you try to keep it moving or what? How would you handle this? How do I handle this? Y'all help me. Yeah. I need your advice right now, everybody. I need your advice.
3: I will say this, though. If they a shaker and a mover, you might want to salvage that relationship.
2: Oh, Lord. All right. 833, talk to Dee Dee.
5: That's 833-825-5233.
2: I need your advice. Help. It's Dee Dee in the morning.
0: The hits that power the party. 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
2: All right, so we were talking about what do I do? You know, here is somebody that I know I'm close with, works with me, and this person now is telling people I don't pay my bills and I ain't paid them in 5 months. So I'm trying to figure out.
3: So y'all close, too.
2: Yeah, we're close, right, and I don't know what to do. I don't know. Yeah. Do I have a conversation? Does this warrant distancing myself forever? Like, I'm trying to figure this out. Hey, good morning. What do you think I should do? What's your advice?
4: My advice, DD, is you got to cut them up and chop them up. It's your reputation that's on the line. Credit them in every way.
2: Discredit them?
4: Make it hard for them to... Yeah.
2: How do I do that?
4: Receipts. Bring out the receipts.
2: So what I got to do? I got to post the receipts or give them to people? What do you mean? How do I discredit?
4: Post them.
2: No.
4: Post them.
3: Hey.
4: It's 2026. Post them receipts. No. Show them where you paid your bills and you did that. And you just can't talk to them and no, discredit them. Chop them up.
2: Dang.
4: Leave them out. Hang them out to dry.
2: Oh.
3: Yeah, he said take it to hell.
2: Thank you. I know.
3: he said instantly. I ain't no talking to him or none of that. He said, take him to hell.
5: He said, throw them in that lava.
2: And let them burn.
5: Heads first.
2: Damn. All right. Good morning. Hi. Who's this?
6: This is Tabor.
2: Okay, Tabor, what can I do with this?

0: situation. Here is somebody, and we work together. I love this person, been working together for years. This person now and going out here and telling people, I ain't paying bills, I don't do this, lying on me. What do I do? Is this the end of the friendship? What can I, do I salvage it? Mm. Do I walk away? What do I do?
1: Me personally, I believe that I end up having to walk away, because the way that my mind is set up is that you lie on me, I'm going to want my lick back.
2: Mm.
1: And that's just the way my mind's set up. It's not worth it, but I'm trying to become a better person. Mm. And if you want to be a better person, it's best to just walk away, let bygones be bygones, and just move on.
2: So you saying that she shouldn't, like, confront her about it or nothing like that? She should basically just cut ties just instantly. That's what you saying?
1: I mean, if you do confront her, I mean, the worst case scenario is that you have to expect a lie. Because most people, their first instinct is to lie. They'll lie about it just because they're trying to keep the friendship.
0: Oh, wow.
1: I don't want to keep the friendship if you're going to lie about it. And I'm going to assume that you're going to lie about it before telling me the truth.
2: Right.
1: Because my friendship carries value.
2: Right.
1: And if my friendship carries value and weight, then I don't think that by you lying on me that you value our relationship and our friendship.
0: Mm.
2: That's real.
0: Mm.
2: That's
0: good
2: real.
0: Point. Okay, so you're saying just end it. It's done. No working together. Cut right. ties.
1: I mean, you could try to confront him, but I don't think that you'll get the truth, not the whole truth.
2: Right. It seems like he's saying it basically going to be a waste of time to talk to him anyway. So
0: see, and that's what
2: I get that.
0: I do too. That's what I was trying to say about, I have this other friend that I had an issue with.
2: Yo. Mm-hmm.
0: I just walked away. There's no need to have a discussion because I feel like you know what you did.
2: Yeah.
0: And there's no need because guess what else I made up in my mind? We're done.
2: Right.
0: There's no need to have a conversation. Ain't going to save the friendship.
2: Which is true. I mean, if that's how you get closure, and that's how you get closure. But I think for your reputation, mm-hmm. I think it would be worth having a conversation, especially if they were that close to you.
0: Yeah.
2: You know what I'm saying?
0: Yeah. All right. Hold on. Here's somebody else. Hey, good morning. Who's this?
3: This is Monique.
0: Okay. What do you think about this? I got a situation. There's somebody I'm very close to, love them dearly, work together, everything. Now the person that went out there and lied on me, told folks I ain't paid them in months. What do I do?
3: I would contact that person directly and say, hey, I heard from such and such that you're going around and I didn't pay you, but I just want to clear that up because according to my records, I paid you last Thursday, and just see what they say, because give them the benefit of the doubt. Mm-hmm. They may have actually forgotten, but if they didn't, then you know how to deal with them from this point going forward because they're a liar. Mm-hmm. But I would definitely reach out and see their point of view of why they're saying that.
0: Hmm. Yo. Okay. All right. Well, somebody said when I reach out to find out why they said it, they're going to lie to me anyway.
2: Mm. Yeah.
0: It's going to be another lie.
3: If that's the case, you know not to deal with them on that level anymore.
2: Facts. Okay. Big facts.
0: All right. Thank you very much for your call. I appreciate it. Boy, this is interesting.
2: Real.
0: So y'all hear what's going on. Yeah. Situation where somebody lying on me, y'all.
2: And that'd be the worst when it's right up under your nose.
0: I know
2: type person,
0: it.
2: Boy.
0: I know. And they just lying. And you just be like, what happened? Yeah. So what do I do? How do I handle it? Do I cut that person off? Do I talk to them? Is it a wrap? Is the friendship done?
2: Mm.
0: Is the relationship done?
4: Yeah. I think the relationship is definitely scarred,
0: mm-hmm.
4: That y'all have, man.
0: Yeah.
4: And then, you know, I would like for you to confront that person and ask him what was the meaning behind that, man. But then, you know, that conversation could go left as well.
0: Yeah.
2: Yo.
4: It could go left as well.
2: You a Capricorn too, ain't you?
0: Mm-hmm.
2: Yeah.
0: Mm-hmm.
2: Y'all take loyalty very serious.
0: Yes, we do.
2: Yeah.
0: We do.
2: That's a serious conversation with y'all.
0: I know
2: Yeah.
0: And it is. And cause I got to tell you something. I'm so loyal. It's sick sometimes.
2: Yeah.
0: When I rock with somebody, it'd be really for long time life almost.
2: Yeah.
0: And you got to do something real crazy for me to be like, I don't want to play with you no more.
2: Like the saying goes, if I cut with you, I'm stuck with you. That's how y'all be feeling. So I get it.
0: Oh God. What do I do, y'all? Is it end? Is this the end of it for me and this person? Do I have a conversation? Do I just cut it off? What do? I need your advice. 833, talk to Dee Dee.
4: That's 833-825-5233.
0: It's Dee Dee in the morning.
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6: 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We regulate any stealing of his property. 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But you can't be any geek off the street. 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Earn your keep.
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0: 92.1.
1: All right, so listen. So we were talking about the situation that's going on. I need your advice. I got somebody in there out here lying on me, and we good free, we good people. We like each other. We, you know, and they lying on me.
2: People be lying on me. That's on me, baby.
1: Yep. They lying on me, and they're telling folks I ain't paying bills, I ain't doing this, I'm doing that. I'm like, why are you lying on me? So I'm trying to figure out, is this the end of the friendship? Is it the end of our working relationship when somebody lies on you? Is that it, or do you have a conversation and keep it moving? Hey, hi, who's this?
3: Ariana,
1: tell me, how do you handle this? Is it the end of the working relationship or anything? Is it worth that, or do you just have a conversation and keep it moving? Which one?
3: I think you should have a conversation and keep it moving.
1: Really? Okay.
3: I think it's as simple as that, really. Mm-hmm.
1: It's not that big of a deal to you? You don't think that people lying on your reputation and telling folks you won't pay your bills and this, that, that's not worthy?
3: That's why the conversation is worth it. Mm-hmm.
4: Right.
3: You have the conversation and you know how to move forward. Instead of steady thinking, going back and forth about it, just have the conversation.
1: Right.
3: See how it goes. Mm-hmm.
4: Let me,
3: and then you know how to move forward.
4: Let me ask you this. What if after they had a conversation, the person apologizes and they like, you know what, I'm sorry, you were right, I was wrong. Would you continue to work with them or would you distance yourself after that? Because they did admit they was wrong.
3: I think you have to know where your line is.
4: Hmm.
3: You know, only you can know where your line is. If you see that while you're working with that person and you're not really feeling it, then you'll know where to go from there.
1: Mm-hmm.
4: Okay.
1: All right. Thank you for your call.
4: A lot of depending on intuition.
1: It
4: you know
1: sure
4: what I'm
1: is.
4: Saying?
3: Yeah.
1: Sure
4: yeah,
1: is.
4: I feel you.
1: All right.
4: Feel you.
1: Thank
4: is.
1: You. Thank you so much
4: Damn.
1: For your call. I appreciate it. Hey, good morning. Who's this?
5: Portia,
1: what do I do? What would you do in a situation like this? You're out here. You're trying to keep everything right. You're doing what you need to do. You know, handling your business, paying folks, doing this. You know what I mean? Like, you're trying to be this businesswoman, and all of a sudden somebody comes out and they start lying on you, telling folks, well, they don't pay their bills and they don't do this and do that. What would you do? Do you still work or?
5: I think you should first. I'm really big on no gray areas.
1: Mm-hmm.
5: So you're never going to know I don't mess with you, because if I don't mess with you, I'll mind you knowing I'll mess with you.
1: Mm.
5: And I'm going to tell you why I'll mess you with you. So then when we see each other, we don't got to worry about if we
1: right.
5: don't speak, because we're not.
1: Right.
5: So I think you should A, send the person a message. Hey, I heard you saying XYZ. Here's my proof that that's not true. Leave the door open for them to respond, because what most people do, they screenshot.
4: Right, right, right.
5: So the next time you run into somebody that says, oh, they said DD didn't pay her bills. Oh, well, here's where I addressed it, and this was their response.
4: Because
5: they're either going to respond to you and lie blatantly to your face, or they're going to respond to you and make up some BS.
1: Mm.
5: But either way it goes, you have it for your record.
1: I like that. Now, I like that, because you write, pull up them receipts, be like, oh, no, here it is, and here it is.
5: Yeah, here it is. And go ahead and leave it. And I'm not into back and forth, so it wouldn't be like a...
1: Right.
5: Oh, hey, did you say this? I already know you said it, because everybody's not lying on you.
1: Right.
4: No.
1: Right.
4: One thing black folks will do is keep some receipts.
1: I like
4: boy.
1: That.
4: I'm talking about they
1: right.
4: will keep some receipts.
1: I got receipts
5: go
1: three.
5: Back to 2012.
1: Me
4: God.
1: Too. Girl.
4: No.
1: Girl. Well, wait a minute. She may have me beat.
4: Yeah. 2012?
1: Mine go back to 2022.
4: Damn.
5: No, not me. No.
1: Damn.
5: You can never.
4: You
5: ever
4: say you had, you got receipts since 2012?
5: 2012.
4: Damn. Portia
5: I've been having an iPhone since the iPhone 2.
4: I was going to say, you got some of your messages on a beeper, don't you? I'm about to say.
1: A pager?
4: A pager. Portia said, I done printed out some of my receipts.
1: Yeah. She said, and did.
4: In a folder.
1: Thank you so much for your call. We appreciate you. All right. Hey, listen, I appreciate all the calls this morning, too, though. Boy.
4: I think you know what you got to do,
1: I think
4: man.
1: I do, too.
4: Yeah,
1: but I like what she said. I'm going to do some receipts.
4: Yeah, you got to.
1: I
4: got to
1: have receipts.
4: Got to, yeah.
1: So I'll be posting those receipts on my
4: shut up.
1: My Instagram. You can see it all
4: shut
1: at
4: up.
1: Didi in the morning.
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8: Good morning, I'm Kirk Montgomery with 6 News. Today, Michigan State President Kevin Guskowitz is set to deliver the annual State of the University Address. This will be his second time giving the address, highlighting the university's progress, priorities, and vision for the year ahead. The event taking place at the Wharton Center's Passant Theater from 11 a.m. until 1 p.m. This morning, we're following an update in the bond modification hearing involving a former Michigan State University physician accused of sexually assaulting at least 2 patients. A judge is now keeping setting his bond at $2 million, citing concerns he could be a flight risk. Arpit Saxena faces three counts of third degree and one count of fourth degree criminal sexual conduct. Prosecutors say more charges could be filed. For the latest news, weather, and sports, watch 6 News.
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17: Here's Representative Karen Whitsett, an African-American leader in Detroit. 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
3: Hey, Mid-Michigan, this is Ian Kress from the WLNS Sports Department. Week 3 of the NFL season wrapped up last night with the Chicago Bears taking down the Philadelphia Eagles 27-7. Case Keenum got the start for the Bears with Caleb Williams out with a hamstring injury, and he had 3 total touchdowns in the victory. The Bears are now 2-1. The Eagles fall to 2-1. As for Week 4, the Lions will be on Sunday Night Football as they take on the Carolina Panthers on the road. The Lions picked up a 31-24 win over the Jets on Sunday to improve to 2-1 on the season. Kickoff Sunday night in Charlotte is set for 8:20 on NBC. Have a good Tuesday.
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9: I'm Storm Tracker 6 meteorologist Katie Nicolau here with a look at your forecast. Today we'll see mostly sunny skies with high temperatures in the mid-70s. Enjoy it because it's one of the last nice and warm days we have in the forecast. Tomorrow, temperatures drop to around 70 with mostly cloudy skies and the chance for isolated showers, and more rain is on the way for Thursday and Friday.
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4: It's Dee Dee in the Morning with Trey G and comedian JJ Williamson. Did y'all hear what's going on with Future's baby girl? Did y'all hear this story about Future's daughter? Yeah. It's the saddest story I've seen in a long time. Let's get into it, y'all. Here we go.
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4: Before we get to that, hey, Atlanta, let's talk about this. All right. The MARTA employee, this MARTA employee got a little extra money in that paycheck, spent it. Now they want the money back. Nah, take a listen.
7: In April, MARTA says an employee who cleans train stations was errantly paid $620,000 in overtime pay that they did not earn. But the error was not caught until July, and now 5 months later, that money still has not been returned. MARTA said they filed a civil lawsuit to get the $620,000 back. They do have a legal shot. MARTA would have to go through collections to try and get the money back or comparable assets.
3: Oh, mm-mm. Wow.
4: Comparable assets.
3: What you buy for $600,000?
4: A house.
3: Dang.
4: A car. Yeah. A flat screen TV. Damn. A new dining table.
3: A high rise.
4: A bedroom set. Yeah.
3: They
4: a condo.
3: Take everything. Damn.
4: Mm-hmm.
3: Let some me see. Rims.
4: Yeah. A Louis Vuitton bag. Yeah. Some Gucci shoes.
3: Boy, they're going to get that $600,000 piece by piece.
4: I ain't done. Hold on. A Versace robe.
3: Damn.
4: a new Cuban link chain.
3: Usher Chris Brown tickets.
4: That too. That's what happened with this.
8: A hair piece.
4: Yeah, that's where that $620,000
3: you know
4: is.
3: Yeah, you know
4: yeah.
3: it.
4: Yeah. Good luck trying to get that back.
3: I've heard that happen with companies before, but I'm always scared of that. Because then when you spend it, you still got to get that back. They're going to want their money.
4: Yeah.
3: They going to catch
4: but
3: that.
4: But I feel like that's on them. And I think that you should
8: they
4: get
8: really
4: mad
8: do.
4: At the accounting department or something. But at that point, that's a come up. Leave
3: it's
4: it alone.
3: Wild. That's wild, man.
4: You can't
3: that happened
4: it.
3: At the radio station one time.
4: Oh, did it?
3: Somebody asked me, what should they do? I was like, I wouldn't spend it if I was you. Mm. Don't go Young Miami with that check just yet. Yeah, you better hold on.
4: All right. This is the saddest story I've seen. A lot of people are talking about it online. Future's daughter.
3: Oh, gosh.
4: Trying to make music. And I guess she went into the studio talking about she wanted to make music with her dad.
3: Yeah. When I seen this, I said, damn. Dee Dee got a point.
4: Yeah.
3: Future is going viral right now because his daughter was actually in the studio with her mom, Eliza Rain. And the daughter was basically saying that she was supposed to do a song with Future, but daddy flaked on her.
9: So Rain in the studio, huh?
10: Yeah.
9: So what we doing in the studio? You don't know.
11: You don't know. Tell
10: I
11: her.
10: Think.
11: You ready?
10: Yes.
9: All right,
11: sure.
9: but look, so we know your mom supports your career, right? Well, the career that you want to have. What about your daddy? Is he down with you doing music?
10: He's all right.
9: Mm. He's all right?
10: He said he's going to do music with me, but he never did.
9: So how does it make you feel? Like, if he told you he was going to help you and he ain't do it yet?
10: Mad.
9: Mad? So let me tell you something. So success makes people reinvest.
10: Mm-hmm. First, I told him that I'm going in the studio, and that made him want to do the song with me.
9: Oh, yeah?
10: He's an artist.
9: Mm-hmm. And what's his name? Mm-hmm.
10: Future.
9: Period.
3: Yeah. Why they put that little girl up today?
4: That's what people are mad at. Some people online, they were like, this is sad on so many levels. They say, why they got this daughter out here like this in public?
3: Yeah.
4: Talking about private things, they said. People are all saying they feel like it was set up.
3: That's why him and the mama don't get along right there.
4: Yeah, right he don't there. Like this baby mama. He don't like her at all.
3: At all, man.
4: Man.
3: Maybe he intends on doing the song with it. He just been busy. You know, daddy working. I got to support all them kids, the lifestyle, all this stuff. Never mind.
4: I hear you.
3: Never mind.
8: Yeah.
4: All right. Where is Russell Wilson when you need him?
3: Yeah.
4: Russell,
8: right.
4: come rescue another one of Future's kids he don't take care of. Come
3: oh,
4: on,
3: stop.
4: Russell.
3: Stop
4: we need
3: it.
4: You.
3: Stop this.
4: Sierra, let him go help this baby too. Please, Sierra, let him go. We need help. Finally, we got to talk about Savannah James. Anybody see this? I guess Savannah and her friend are out here. You know, they do business together.
3: Yo.
4: But they were saying, I guess Savannah James and her were on a flight. JJ, why was Savannah in first class and her friend was in coach? And everybody's talking about it.
12: When I say that friendship and money, what comes up for you immediately? We talk about this a lot because there's two different lifestyles that exist.
4: Mm-hmm.
12: Like, we're not delusional to that. And I think Savannah has accommodated where I'm at. So, like, if we want to go away,
2: I can't just be like, all right, we're going away tomorrow, because I'm on a budgetta sometimes.
12: A budgetta?
2: Yes. So we're plotting and planning.
12: Yeah.
2: You know, we're planning out. Like, we don't just show up at Fashion Week week of. Like, we don't move like that, even though people think we do. And I think accommodating, like, even if we're going on the same trip, I don't feel the need to be in first, because that's not in my budget. Like, so we always laugh about it, and we actually talked about it on our pod about it. And people were very critical of her being in first and me being in business and me going up to first and getting in her bed and watching a movie. They was like offended.
3: I do feel like a first class ticket, bro. Like, you could buy two of them. One for me, one for you type deal.
4: Your husband make a lot of money, baby. Yeah, he's almost worth a billion.
8: But you don't want to get her to feel like that's going to be the norm.
4: And like she's obligated to do it.
8: Obligated to do that all the time. So let me jump it off at the from the jump. You're going to be in business, so I'll let you know that I'm not going to be accommodating you just because you feel like I got it.
3: Maybe it's the woman, too. Maybe it's the friend as well. Maybe she just got pride to where, like, she like, I don't want you to pay for me.
4: Maybe.
3: Pay for myself.
4: But I couldn't be Savannah's friend. I'd be like, girl, you in first class?
3: Shut up.
4: Me too. Can you get me up there? Can you at least upgrade me? I know you got points.
3: Oh, Lord. Okay. I know you got points.
4: You got to. You and your husband fly a lot.
8: I tear that flight up. We won't nobody go nowhere.
3: Right. Shut up.
4: God dang it. All right, listen, coming up, we got $1,000 for you next. It's Dee Dee in the Morning.
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3: Guys, first, good morning. It's Dee Dee in the morning. I need to talk to everybody. I need to talk to the guys here in the studio, and I need to talk to all of our friends and family listening this morning.
4: Okay.
3: All right. So, we all watch, what was that show that we all watch? Is it Squid Games?
4: Oh, yeah, yeah.
3: Y'all have seen Squid Games, right?
4: Uh-huh.
3: Where Correct. These people, they get to go in, and then now they get captured, and it's really life or death about winning some money. And haven't we seen a lot of shows like this? You have Squid Games. What's another show that we've seen similar to this? Where they've, I think I've seen one where the rich people had the poor people running through a maze, and they were shooting them and looking for y'all. Seen that one?
4: Yeah, I've seen that one on Tubi.
3: What is that one?
4: I forgot what the name
3: of
4: it was.
3: Wait, hold on a second. It was on what?
4: I believe it was on Tubi. That was, this might be another one where they was in like the safari.
3: Yes.
4: Yeah.
3: What's wrong, JJ?
5: I feel like if they on Tubi, then they were using real guns then.
3: That was a real story.
4: Shut up.
5: Yeah, real story. Yeah.
3: Hey, that wasn't fiction, Dre.
4: It's a documentary.
5: Yeah, I shoot them.
4: It's a documentary.
5: I shoot them.
4: Shut up.
3: On Tubi, they just shooting. Okay,
5: they just shooting.
3: For real. Well, let me tell you the reason why I'm telling y'all this. I got a problem now. Mm. So somebody sent me something, and I don't know if I should go. Now, I understand you guys hear me on the radio. People listen to some of the stuff. I'm a conspiracy theorist, you know, all of that kind of stuff.
4: Big one.
3: I read all of that, you know, weird stuff. I believe in aliens, you know, this and that. Well, I got an invitation.
4: Uh-oh.
3: And I don't know if I should go. I'm really scared of this invitation.
4: Mm.
3: Okay?
4: Mm-hmm.
3: First of all, it's an Evite, which means that somebody did the Evites to me. Or somebody did this. So this ain't from no company.
4: Right.
3: Right? If it's an Evite.
4: Personal.
3: It's a personal, isn't it?
4: Yeah.
3: Man, okay, hold on, guys. Wait, I got to tell you real quick about the invitation. So it says, Phantom Ranch, the immersive true crime experience. And it just says, you have been personally selected to experience something unlike any traditional event.
4: Uh-huh.
3: Mm-hmm.
4: Sound like slavery to me.
3: Oh, God. It says, Phantom Ranch, the true crime experience, please RSVP.
4: Yep.
3: And then it says, details provided upon RSVP. Nowhere it's going to be. They will not give you the location. They won't tell you a time. They're not telling you anything until you RSVP.
4: Uh-oh.
3: Now, for me, I went, hold on a second. I ain't going to no ranch that you ain't telling me where it's located. You ain't telling me no directions, no address. Like, would you guys go to this event is what all I'm asking.
4: Ooh.
3: Because I even got out there and they captured me and I'm stuck somewhere in some la-la land, like in some, you know, the rich people are chasing me and I got to get out.
4: Yeah. Yeah.
5: So once you do the RSVP, then you get all the information you need.
3: Yeah, details provided only upon you RSVP and that you showing up.
5: Oh, you know what? I will RSVP just to get the info, and then I decide then if I'm going to go or not.
4: At that point, yeah.
3: I don't know.
4: This sounds like, you remember that movie, I think you was kind of alluding to it a minute ago, Escape Room?
3: Yes!
4: It sounded kind of like Escape Room.
3: Okay.
4: What they did was they sent the Evite to everybody who was really good at Escape Room.
3: See?
4: They invited them to this one place, and then once they got them there, some bad things started.
3: That's what I'm trying to figure out.
4: Yeah.
3: I'm going, should I go? It's almost like, have you ever seen this, it could be, I've been watching all these movies on Netflix. Anybody ever see that movie where they went to eat at some restaurant, some man or some chef, and everybody got killed?
4: The menu. I love that movie.
3: Okay. Mm. See, this is what I'm afraid of. Are they trying to get me somewhere where now I'm held captive?
4: Right.
3: I can't get out. Either they're chasing me or it's something, cause they said it is a true crime experience.
4: Yeah, and I've heard of these before, but normally when I hear them, they're not at a ranch. They like at a theater.
3: Thank you.
4: They might be at an auditorium or something like that. I ain't never heard of no ranch now.
3: Now, how you feel, Trey? Would you go now?
4: That sounds like a lot of land.
3: Yeah.
4: They got my ancestors
3: right.
4: Like that back
3: Thank
4: in the
3: you.
4: Day.
3: Okay. That's why I'm going, do I go?
4: They got my ancestors like that back in the day. I don't know, Dee Dee.
3: Yeah. They know I like all this stuff. They trying to bamboozle me. They know I like alien stuff and
4: right.
3: all conspiracy theories and all of this.
4: Right.
3: You ain't getting me out there on some Phantom Ranch.
4: I'm going to throw you a no. I'm going to throw you a no. I wouldn't do it.
5: I would say yes. Go try it, Dee Dee.
3: I promise y'all. Is this not crazy, though?
4: Do you know who the Evite
3: I don't know who the Evite came from, y'all.
5: Oh,
3: it's
5: damn.
3: A ghost Evite. It said my name, Dee Dee McGuire. It said in an exclusive invitation, step inside Phantom Ranch, private location.
4: Yo, I'm gonna tell you this. There's another movie called The Invitation where everybody received the same invitation to a dinner, and then when they got them there, it was some nefarious things going on.
3: See, then I've already did. Thank you, Trey. I've made up my mind. I ain't going.
4: I'm with you on this one.
3: I ain't going.
4: I'm with you on this one.
3: I'm not going. Remember one time I got an invitation where they wanted me to come in with some kind of a sex party?
4: Oh, yeah.
3: I don't know where these folks got my email. I don't know what happened.
4: Yeah, I know how.
3: I don't understand.
5: Me too.
4: Freaky dude.
3: All right, anyways. Just wanted to share another invitation with everyone, and no, I am not going. Thank you, Mr. Phantom Ranch.
4: Well, forward it to JJ. He want to go.
3: I know it. Bye-bye, JJ. Bye-bye.
5: I'm going. Hey, y'all going to get an email from me saying, whip?
3: It was good to know you.
5: It was good to know y'all. Whip? Whip.
3: All right. All right, y'all. It's Dee Dee in the morning.
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1: Where you at?
0: At the house with it, watching sinners.
1: Who you with?
0: On the couch with my favorite sinner. I was about to, but you convinced us. Should I decorate her walls or log off to Pinterest? Never too late to meditate on emotional attachments. Even if I fall short.

0: bike. Remember I told you the husband tried to get me a Peloton, but he didn't want to pay the Peloton price, so he got me a mixed bike. Right. And when you get on it and you go too fast, it makes noise and it shakes.
1: Right. Oh, Lord.
2: Damn.
0: He didn't want to pay the Peloton price.
1: Well, it got a real motor in it, don't it?
0: Yeah.
2: I tell you, right.
1: Damn. Yeah. You got a V4 in there.
2: I tell you. How often do you get the oil change?
1: You got a full cylinder.
0: Right. Come and get it. Number two, they said this. Waffle makers. People buy waffle makers and you never use it.
1: Oh, yeah.
2: Man, I got one. I started using it, but I haven't used it in a while.
0: Ready?
2: Now.
0: Here's another one they said. People do this. Foot spas and never use it.
2: Oh, dang.
1: Yeah, people be wanting them, too. They be wanting them bad.
0: Yep.
1: You ain't going to use it.
0: Yep. And then they also said this. Travel pillows are on the list. People buy those and then never take them back when they go
2: to
0: the airport.
2: I never tried using them anyway.
0: There you go. All right. Yeah. Let's get into the game, y'all. Here we go. Want a grand? Get it done in 60 seconds. 60 seconds. A minute to win it with the $1,000 Minute Game. A DD in the Morning exclusive. Well, hello. Is this Jerome?
3: Yeah, what's up with it, DD?
0: What's up with it?
2: What's up with it, then, Jerome?
3: Y'all already know what's happening.
2: Man,
3: what's
2: nothing, man. Just chilled out.
3: Already, man.
2: You ready to get this money?
3: Oh, man, come on with it. Yeah.
0: Let's go. Let me spin the wheel. Let's go.
4: DD. JJ from the SIP.
5: Trey G.
4: JJ from the SIP. $20 bonus.
2: Hey, yeah, man. We got an extra dub for you, man. You ready?
3: Come on with it.
2: Man, let's get it. Now, look, if you don't know the answer, please say pass. We got time. We're going to come back to it. Let's get this early morning money. Here we go. Out of the four seasons of the year, which is your favorite?
3: Winter.
2: Okay, what's your least favorite?
3: Fall.
2: I ain't mad at it. What rapper government name is Rodarius Marcel Green?
3: Rick Ross.
2: What year?
3: Wrong way.
2: There it is. What year did the first episode of Different World was released? If someone's birthday is July 7th, what is their zodiac?
3: Oh, they a Cancer.
2: There it is. How old is Kevin Durant?
3: 31, 32, 33, 34, 35, 36, 37.
2: There it is. What is the capital of Alabama?
3: Oh, Alabama, Montgomery.
2: There it is. Who on the morning show enjoys a good CBD? Me or DD?
3: JJ. DD.
2: There it is. What's this movie? What line is it? Dr. Richard Kimbo.
0: Okay, you lost it. Seven out of eight. Guess what? You got 7 out of 8.
2: Yeah.
1: I bet.
2: Yeah.
0: You're rolling.
2: You're rolling.
0: The only thing that you missed, because y'all didn't get to 9 or 10, but the only thing that you missed was this one. What year did the first episode of A Different World release? 1987.
2: 87.
0: So, Jerome, you got 7 out of 8. You're going to get $10 every correct answer. We added up. That is $70. Throw in that extra $20. $90.
2: Yeah.
1: All right.
0: $90. Jerome, do me a favor. Tell everybody the show that gave you a shot at that $1,000.
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1: It's Dee Dee in the morning. Good morning, y'all. Let me tell you something right now. I got comedian J.J. Williamson with me, also Trey G. And you guys know Trey and I were having this conversation off the air about, number one, the Kirk Franklin song with Glorilla that I love.
2: This Time.
1: Man, I love that song.
2: Yo.
1: I absolutely love it. I love that they hooked up. I love that Glorilla's on it. Everything. Do you know my husband listens to a lot of gospel rap on the weekends?
2: Oh, really?
3: Mm-hmm. Okay.
2: I ain't know that.
1: Half the time, I don't even know. I didn't even realize that it's gospel. I have no idea, right?
2: Yeah. A lot of times that the gospel rap, like, genre is now kind of like blending in with a lot of the traditional rap is what it sounds like, at least. But the lyrics, when you really listen to them, of course, they praising God. You see what I'm saying? Mm-hmm. But I think Kirk Franklin might have started something because now a lot more people are paying attention. For example, you know, Lecrae is somebody who is always in the gospel rap conversation.
3: Yes,
2: I'm talking about
3: yes.
2: He always turned down. Well, he's got a feature with this next artist. It's Lecrae and somebody else. And I'm telling you, man, they slamming.

0: That's gospel.
1: That's not, no.
0: Yeah, it got a little old school vibe to it too, man. Yes, okay. Indeed.
1: Like, I saw JJ sit up. JJ, you all right?
2: Yeah, I know. I'll put a couple more dollars in the collection plate for that.
0: Shut up. Yeah, but this next artist, I'm telling you, man, this one is going to be probably a certified banger as well. Christian Rap, yeah, it's on the map for sure.

0: education.
1: Now that's Fabio foreign.
2: Is
1: now,
2: it?
1: Now Fabio done changed his life a little bit now. Cause Fabio used to be about, you know, drugs, thugs, and women.
0: Yeah.
1: Now he's just about God.
2: No way. That's Fabio foreign.
1: That's Fabio foreign.
2: Let me hear that one more time. Wait, hold on a second. Let me hear.

0: medication.
1: No.
2: When I read that book, it's medication. You better stop playing with 5 year old.
1: Okay, I didn't know that. All
2: now,
1: right.
2: Now, this next one, it actually samples an old school classic from Alicia Keys that everybody used to sing, but now they're singing it for

0: Explain. Oh okay.
1: JJ, I told you was going to empty that wallet.
2: Man, I'm finna empty the wallet. I'm finna go to Sunday school from now on.
3: Wow. No. Now, that was nice. That didn't sound like Christian rap at all.
1: Nah. But it sounds really good,
3: It sounds
1: though.
3: Good.
1: It yeah, sounds it really good. And it you does. Have to do stuff like that, too, to get the kids to be involved in it and get excited about it.
3: You didn't play them, though, because I'm going to tell you which one I'm loving. Huh. I do love that Kirk Franklin. Where is it? Give me some of that Kirk Franklin with Glorilla.
4: Bob, stretch your hands. Stretch.

0: couldn't stand that two in the world music. Yeah,
1: I love it.
0: But I will say this though, there is one by a guy by the name of Aaron Cole. Mm-hmm. He was probably like at the top of this year. Mm-hmm. He was the one to really set the trend, right? When he sampled Usher. Check this out.

0: Come on.
1: Ooh, I like it.
0: He actually had to get clearance from Usher just to premiere that song.
2: Wow.
0: So shouts out to Aaron Cole, man.
1: Okay.
0: Gospel rappers, hey, it's on the come up, man. Mm-hmm.
3: Now, if you play it at the club, now, I ain't going to mind it, but I ain't putting my drink down, though.
1: You ain't going to put your drink down.
3: I ain't putting my drink down, now. Right after that was $14. That was $14.
0: They going to play that never would have made.
1: That's my song, too.
0: They going to play that next.
1: Boy, I like it. Well, shouts out to all of the gospel rap, Christian rap, whatever you call it. I'm liking it, all right?
0: Indeed.
1: I like it. All right, it's Dee Dee in the morning.
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6: Good Tuesday morning. I'm Megan Vaselli with 6 News. Today, Michigan State President Kevin Guskowitz is set to deliver the annual State of the University Address. This will be his second time giving the address, highlighting the university's progress, priorities, and vision for the year ahead. His speech will be part of a special investiture ceremony honoring MSU's newly endowed chairs and professors. It's at the Wharton Center's Passant Theater from 11 to 1. This comes as the university announces power and steam services have now been restored at all buildings impacted by the campus-wide outage. It happened more than a week ago, disrupting steam, hot water, and temperature controls in certain residence halls, classrooms, and dining facilities. MSU says now all affected buildings, including dorms, are back in operation. However, recovery work continues in some areas. For latest news, weather, and sports, be sure to tune into 6 News, and we're always online at WLNS.com.
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16: Hey, Mid Michigan, this is Ian Kress from the WLNS Sports Department. Four games into the season, and Michigan State's football team will have to go the rest of the way without a key playmaker. Head coach Pat Fitzgerald announced at his press conference yesterday, standout running back Cam Edwards will miss the remainder of the season with a lower body injury. Edwards suffered the injury on Saturday against Nebraska and was carted back to the locker room. Jazz Patterson stepped into the starting role after Edwards went down and will take over the starting running back position going forward for Michigan State, who plays at Wisconsin this weekend. The MLB playoffs begin today at 2 o'clock. The Phillies take on the Braves. The White Sox take on the Astros at 5 o'clock. The Red Sox and Yankees go at it at 8. And then at 10, it's the Cubs going up against the Padres. Have a good Tuesday.
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17: I'm Storm Tracker 6 meteorologist Katie Nicolau here with a look at your forecast. Today we'll see mostly sunny skies with high temperatures in the mid-70s. Enjoy it because it's one of the last nice and warm days we have in the forecast. Tomorrow, temperatures drop to around 70 with mostly cloudy skies and the chance for isolated showers, and more rain is on the way for Thursday and on Friday.
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1: All right, let's get into our last look at our hot topics. Number one, did you hear what happened on Monday Night Football last night?
0: Uh-oh.
1: We had a problem. No, it wasn't Jalen Hurts. No, it wasn't him. It was something else that happened that got everybody talking about it on social media. Let's get into it. Here we go.
19: Hot topics. We back on that.
20: Thanks.
19: Only on Didi in the morning.
1: So the first thing to talk about, your president came out here. Anybody see this yesterday where he came out and basically talked about the poverty numbers in America? Take a listen to what your dude said.
21: We have the best, I guess you could say poverty. They talk poverty. We have the best poverty numbers ever in the history of our country. In other words, there's less poverty now than at any time in the history of our country.
1: All right. The best poverty numbers, y'all.
0: What in the world?
1: The best poverty numbers is what your man said. All right.
0: Yeah.
1: Well,
0: we got all that money and can't buy no food, though.
1: Right.
0: Everything recalled. Yeah. I just saw they had a recall on brown sugar.
1: Everything.
0: Yeah.
1: They had, guess what they got a recall on? I promise y'all I saw this. On blood pressure medicine.
0: Oh, Lord.
1: Yeah, they trying to get us for real now.
0: Yeah.
1: And then the other thing we got to talk about, so speaking of Donald Trump and the whole MAGA culture that there is, anybody see where they got upset because a mariachi band did the national anthem last night on Monday Night Football? Take a listen.
22: Mm-hmm.
1: That happened last night at Soldier Field. Chicago Bears up against, you know, the Philadelphia Eagles. Mm-hmm. And so they had the mariachi band do the national anthem, and MAGA lost their minds last night.
0: Wow.
1: Yeah, they didn't like it. They didn't like. Isn't that crazy that they didn't like that they did that with the mariachi band?
0: Yeah.
1: But you're going to be the first one when it's your birthday. Let's go to a Mexican restaurant. Let's ask a mariachi band to sing happy birthday to me.
0: Right. And they sounded beautiful.
1: Yeah, they did.
0: Come on now. They'll complain about every and anything.
1: Right. The other thing we got to talk about would be Future's baby mama. Y'all heard this?
0: Oh, Eliza Rain is her name. Mm-hmm. Yeah. Eliza was pretty much talking about she had went into the studio with their daughter that they share. When she went into the studio with the daughter actually said that, hey, Future was supposed to be here, but he flaked on her.
3: Ain't in the studio, huh?
20: Yeah.
3: So what we doing in the studio? You don't know.
22: You don't know. It's
20: I
22: her.
20: Think.
22: You ready?
20: Yes.
22: All right. Sure.
23: So but look, so we know your mom supports your career, right? Well, the career that you want to have. What about your daddy? Is he down with you doing music?
20: He's all right.
23: He's all right?
20: He said he's going to do music with me, but he never did.
23: So how does it make you feel? Like, if he told you he was going to help you and he ain't do it yet?
20: Mad.
23: So let me tell you something. So success makes people reinvest.
20: Mm-hmm. First, I told him that I'm going in the studio, and that made him want to do the song with me.
23: Cause yeah?
20: He's an artist.
23: And what's his name?
20: Future.
23: Period.
1: Wow.
24: Man.
0: Yeah.
1: What's wrong, JJ? You sad?
24: I just hate, I mean, I'm sad that Future is like that, but I'm also sad that they even threw him under the bus right. like that too as well, man.
1: Yeah, some people are sad that they made the baby do that. Some people feel that they trained and coached the little girl.
24: Yeah.
1: Y'all think she was coached?
0: Oh, yeah.
24: It sounds like it.
0: It sounded like it, yeah.
1: Or they knew they were leading her to the questions almost. Mm-hmm. Like, who is your daddy? You know she know who her daddy is.
0: Right. All right. Somebody said in the comments also, they said maybe she can go get Russell.
1: Oh, Russell. Okay. Well,
24: Russell Wilson.
1: Yeah, he is raising baby Future, and he seems like he's a nice young little man. You know what I mean? Like he's.
0: Why you got to call him little and do all the extra?
1: Yeah, he's a nice little young man.
0: I do all the extra stuff.
1: All right, fine. I'll move on. Jacquees, let's talk about him.
0: Speaking of little dudes, man.
1: Okay,
0: Jacquees.
1: Really?
0: Well, he actually is a little dude, though. He's a little dude. He got in some trouble the other day. He was going viral on social media because he had a DUI arrest. And they caught him walking out of the jailhouse. And he was saying, look, I think that everything might be AI.
25: Anything to say about the charges filed against you?
26: Yeah, it's AI. I'll be in court, and then they'll drop all of them.
25: Okay. You think the charges will be dropped?
26: Yes, sir.
25: Why is that?
26: Because they false.
25: Yeah. You say the charges are false?
26: Yes, sir.
25: Can you tell us exactly what happened?
26: Man, the police pulled up. They said I was asleep at the light. You know, I asked them. I said, man, why didn't you just advise me to go to the crib of my house across the street? And then, you know, I didn't want them to lock me up, so he started putting his hands on me. So I want them to show the body cam footage. You know what I'm saying?
25: Did you resist?
26: What's resisting? Like, saying, like, man, don't lock me up. Oh, yeah, I definitely told him don't lock me up.
27: So you got, an altercation with him?
26: Nah, man, no altercation, man. I don't even do all that, bro.
25: You're saying the body camera footage will show exactly what happened?
26: Yeah, that's what it always did.
25: And what's your career exactly? How long have you been in...
26: y'all don't even know who I am. Just do random people?
25: No, R&B singer. We know that you're in music.
26: Oh, yeah.
25: Yeah.
1: Wow. All right. Yeah. There was a lot of privilege. You're right, Trey, in that.
0: Yeah, really. Well, he's talking about why y'all ain't just suggest I go to the house. Nah, we going to make another suggestion for somewhere for you to go. We got another place for you.
1: Yeah.
0: Talking about to the house.
1: And then he's like, don't y'all know who I am, basically? You don't know who I am?
0: Right.
24: They were like, no.
0: We know you.
24: They were like, no, we don't.
0: Chris Brown? That ain't Chris.
1: Quavo?
0: Right, not Quavo.
1: Offset, who are you?
0: Lil Wayne. Right.
1: Lil Wayne, no.
24: Right. Are you Tank?
1: So.
24: What's your name, buddy?
1: So disrespectful, y'all. We so disrespectful.
24: Yeah.
1: All right, listen, those right there are your hot topics. Coming up, we're going to shut the show down next. It's Dee Dee in the Morning.
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0: 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Let's go.
1: All right, we're done. The show's over. Trey G, what did you learn today?
2: We learned that Young Miami, she was flirting with a dude named Alex, but he had to turn her down in front of millions and millions of fans because he said he was married with kids.
1: Yep. All right. What about you, JJ?
3: Hey, a quick two things, man. I learned that LeBron James said he's excited to play with Philly and see what the next chapter of his NBA career going to go. And then I also learned that Bronny said he's super excited to play without his dad with the Lakers and see how things turn out for him.
1: And I learned that the Lakers and the 76ers will be playing against each other on Christmas Day. That's a great Christmas gift for me. All right.
3: I was going to say, I guarantee you, when they promote that game, both of them are going to be on that promotion.
1: I bet they are. 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It's going to be great.
3: Not that
1: tomorrow,
3: vessel.
1: I know, right? Tomorrow on the show, dope discussion for you, cash and more. We'll meet you right back here on DEDE in the morning.
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1: I'm Storm Tracker 6 meteorologist Katie Nicolau here with a look at your forecast. Today we'll see mostly sunny skies with high temperatures in the mid-70s. Enjoy it because it's one of the last nice and warm days we have in the forecast. Tomorrow, temperatures drop to around 70 with mostly cloudy skies and the chance for isolated showers, and more rain is on the way for Thursday and on Friday.
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4: I'm Storm Tracker 6 meteorologist Katie Nicolau here with a look at your forecast. Today we'll see mostly sunny skies with high temperatures in the mid-70s. Enjoy it because it's one of the last nice and warm days we have in the forecast. Tomorrow, temperatures drop to around 70 with mostly cloudy skies and the chance for isolated showers, and more rain is on the way for Thursday and Friday.
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11: I'm Storm Tracker 6 meteorologist Katie Nicolau here with a look at your forecast. Today we'll see mostly sunny skies with high temperatures in the mid-70s. Enjoy it because it's one of the last nice and warm days we have in the forecast. Tomorrow, temperatures drop to around 70 with mostly cloudy skies and the chance for isolated showers, and more rain is on the way for Thursday and Friday.
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10: I'm Storm Tracker 6 meteorologist Katie Nicolau here with a look at your forecast. Today we'll see mostly sunny skies with high temperatures in the mid-70s. Enjoy it because it's one of the last nice and warm days we have in the forecast. Tomorrow, temperatures drop to around 70 with mostly cloudy skies and the chance for isolated showers, and more rain is on the way for Thursday and Friday.
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0: nowadays, everybody wanna talk like they got something to say, but nothing comes out when they move their lips, just a bunch of gibberish. 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
1: When you need a laugh in Lansing, wake up with Dee Dee in the morning. 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
10: There's a reason Haley Stevens beat Abdul El-Sayed by 28 points in Detroit. El-Sayed runs around with Hassan Piker, a self-proclaimed socialist. 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
16: I'm Storm Tracker 6 meteorologist Katie Nicolau here with a look at your forecast. Today we'll see mostly sunny skies with high temperatures in the mid-70s. Enjoy it because it's one of the last nice and warm days we have in the forecast. Tomorrow, temperatures drop to around 70 with mostly cloudy skies and the chance for isolated showers, and more rain is on the way for Thursday and Friday.
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Baby, I knew about it. 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

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Stacks 92.1 with the hits that power the party. Thank you for moving with Metro Malik. If you want to do something with your family this weekend and feel good about it, check out the 2026 Step Up for Down Syndrome that is put on by Capital Area Down Syndrome Association. 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Not expecting you to remember that, but adults is $20, kids 5 to 17 is $10, kids under 4 years and under is $4, and any individuals with Down syndrome is, oh,

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0: The hits that follow the party. Sex 92.1. Thank you for moving with Metro Malik. I don't know if it's an unhealthy fear of having a damaged home or a rational fear of having a damaged home, fire and trees falling and tornadoes and stuff like that. But I never would have thought of this. I want to share that with you down the line after a little bit from Bruno Mars and Ice Cube. But here's Maze on Stax 92.1.
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2: 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Uh-huh. It's about that time for us to...
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0: 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I don't know what I'm thinking about.
1: Stacks 92.1, but this is the power of the party. Thank you for moving with Metro Malik. Hope you're having a terrific Tuesday. These homeowners, man, like you hear about tornadoes, you hear about trees falling on a house, you hear about floods, you hear about fire, you hear about burglary. You don't often hear about cranes. In Florida, a crane collapsed onto a home that was being remodeled. And then when a second crane came to move the first crane, that second crane fell onto the home. Ugh, talk about bad luck. I wonder what their insurance policy is going to do about that. And speaking of which, double check yours. House, car, vehicles, boats, anything. Make sure you are fully covered to make sure if anything happens that they'll take care of you. I'm finding out in real time what that's like. And it's a giant headache. Coming up down the line is some smooth sailing from Janet Jackson with the Hits That Power the Party, Stacks 92.1.
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15: We're going to start to see some clouds start to move in as we head into tonight. That'll kind of insulate us, keeping those temperatures in the upper 50s for those lows. We'll start off the day with clouds going into Wednesday, and then we'll start to see some rain showers move in by the afternoon with highs in the upper 60s. From Storm Tracker 6, I'm meteorologist Cole Engel.
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Stacks 92.1 with the hits that power the dancing. Thank you for moving, shaking, and baking with Macho Malik coming up around the corner. Chingy and the Fugees. But find somebody you like and let Next do the talking for you. You know, it's cuddle season, cuffing season. It's the hits that power the party, Stacks 92.1.

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Thank you for moving with MetroLink. You can move anywhere you have a data or internet connection, even on your refrigerator. I'm going to give you details about that after Outkast and Blue. Here's Baby Kim, Kendrick Lamar, bringing that vibe on Stacks 92.1.

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0: 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I was about to, but you convinced us. 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

Stax 92.1 with the hits that power the party. Thank you for moving with Metro Malik. Here's a headline for you that's ironic. People hooked on vapes are trying a new way to quit. Cigarettes. If you're looking for something healthy and fun and family friendly, look to the Capital Area Down Syndrome Association's walk. I'm going to give you details about that down the line after Teddy Swims and TLC. Here's 702 on Stax 92.1.

0: Tex 92.1 with the hits that power the party. Thank you for moving with Metro Malik. Here's something for this weekend. We can give back to community. You cannot have community without unity. The Capital Area Down Syndrome Association is having their 2026 Step Up for Down Syndrome Walk. It's their awareness walk celebrating and supporting individuals with Down syndrome and their families. This will be at Jackson Field, home of the Lugnuts. And you'll be walking in the stadium, so even if it's slightly rainy, it would be mostly covered unless the rain is moving sideways. Registration is $20 for adults, $10 for kids 5 to 17, and if you're 4 years old and under, it's free. Individuals with Down syndrome, it's free, and if you want a t-shirt, you're at $15. You can get all that information at the Capital Area Down Syndrome Association's website, cadsa.org, or put in your favorite search engine. What did I say? It is the 2026 Step Up for Down Syndrome Walk on Sunday, October 24th from 1 until 4 p.m. at Jackson Field. Feel good about it. This is your Lansing local connection as you're moving with Metro Malik with the hits of that power of the party. Coming up down the line, we got a little something from Prince bringing that love on Stax 92.1.
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13: We're going to start to see some clouds start to move in as we head into tonight. That'll kind of insulate us, keeping those temperatures in the upper 50s for those lows. We'll start off the day with clouds going into Wednesday, then we'll start to see some rain showers move in by the afternoon with highs in the upper 60s. From Storm Tracker 6, I'm meteorologist Cole Engel.
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0: Bell, the Party Stacks 92.1. Thank you for moving with Metro Malik. Coming up around the corner, we got a little something, something for Flo. Flo Rida, I want you to party. Eminem's playing the name game. And here are the three T's as you're moving with Metro Malik. Feeling all right on Stacks 92.1.
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Stacks 92.1 with the Hits That Ball the Party. Thank you for moving with Metro Malik. What's in a name and how do you identify yourself? Let's talk about that and someone's birthday down the birthday. Birthday, day of birth, born day celebration down the line after LL Cool J and Jagged Edge. 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

0: The hits that follow the party stacks 92.1. Thank you for moving with Matt Malik. This young person was born in Edison, New Jersey. I sound like my mother now. On this date in 1994. I cannot pronounce her last name. I don't want to mess it up. She's 32 years of age, Libra, 5'4", in a relationship worth $24 million. She started writing songs when she was 17 and then got on the social media like SoundCloud and Tumblr before rising to global stardom. And her career hit the stratosphere after being featured vocalist on Closer, a 2016 song by the Chainsmokers, which hit the number one spot in more than 10 countries. What's in her name? She was born Ashley Nicolette, but she goes by the name Halsey. She switched the letters around and made it her own. How about that? Coming up down the line, we got a little something from Aaliyah and Bruno Mars and Cardi B with the Hits That Power of the Party on Stax 92.1.
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11: My name is Tracy Edmond. 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

The hits that pile the party, Stacks 92.1. Happy Toot Tuesday to your friend. Coming up down the line, Sam Smith, Kim Petra, Dr. Dre, and somebody's messing with food. I don't know. I'm not sure how I feel about this, and by me saying I'm not sure how I'm feeling about this, I kind of have a feeling about this, but I'm going to share that down the line. Here is Busta Rhymes with the hits that bile the party on Stacks 92.1.

0: 92.1 with the hits that power the party. Still Dr. Dre. Snoop Doggy Dog reminds me of, what's the movie? Denzel Washington. Training Day. Yes. Great one. Don't mess with my food. I think this condiment is perfect the way that it is, or dressing, or whatever you want to call it. But they have a Halloween twist. The classic taste with a spooky black twist. Halloween glow-in-the-dark spooky ranch condiment dressing. Oh, that's what I was calling it. That's what they call it. They say it's mixed in a cauldron of fruit juice and cocoa with no artificial flavors. What? Is it chocolate? Hidden Valley Ranch? Like, I don't... And then I was looking up, all my life I thought it was invented by a black man, and then they're saying that that's not true. You can't believe the internet. Scam call, like always. Hidden Valley Ranch, how do you feel about them messing with your food like that? I think I don't want to mess with my food. Cocoa? Leave it alone. It's a hit. Leave it alone, just how it is. Just like Stax, Run DMC, down the line. Stax 92.1.
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15: We're going to start to see some clouds start to move in as we head into tonight. That'll kind of insulate us, keeping those temperatures in the upper 50s for those lows. We'll start off the day with clouds going into Wednesday, and then we'll start to see some rain showers move in by the afternoon with highs in the upper 60s. From Storm Tracker 6, I'm meteorologist Cole Engel.
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0: Bye!

X92.1 with the hits that follow the party. Thank you for moving with Macho Malik. Are you a gamer? Here's one for you. If you've ever been playing Fortnite and met up with Grumpy Grand 1948, you have played with internet royalty. It's the 78-year-old Scottish grandmother named Kath Bowie, and is named the world's oldest female Fortnite streamer by Guinness World Records. She began playing in 2017 and has an audience of 24,000 followers. You might be able to play her today. Here's Coolio, Stex 92.1.

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0: Text 921. Thank you for moving with Metro Malik. Happy 2-2 Tuesday to you. If you're looking for something to do and want to hang out with me, playing some tunes and give back to the community, check out the Capital Area Down Syndrome Association's walk this Sunday. I'm going to give you details about that down the line after a little something something from Boyz II Men and 112. Here's Lady Gaga and Doechii on Stax 92.1.
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0: 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This Sunday. Get signed up now for the 2026 Step Up for Down Syndrome Awareness Walk happening at Jackson Field this Sunday from 1 to 4 p.m. The walk actually starts at 2 o'clock, but the event was run from 1 to 4. That's why I'm there. I'll be playing music on the concourse of Jackson Field. If you want to sign up, it's $20 for adults, $10 for kids 5 to 17. If you're 4 years old or under, you get to walk for free. And if you have Down syndrome, you get to walk for free. If you want a t-shirt, that's an additional $15. I would do that sooner than later to make sure that you can get that t-shirt. And then if you want any more information about that, you can go to CADSA.org, which is Capital Area Down Syndrome Association.org, or put in your search engine. It's probably the easiest way to do that. Capillary Down Syndrome Association, Lansing, Michigan. It'll give you all the deets. You put it on, you can look at it on in their calendar. That's where you need to find it, in their calendar. And then sign up, come out, hang out. Let's have a good time and give back to the community, because you cannot have community without unity. This is your Lansing local connection as you're moving with Metro Malik with this, that power of the party coming up down the line. We got a little something something from Arrested Development and Nina Sky on Stacks 92.1.
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This up all the party's Dax 92.1. Thank you for moving with Nina Sky and Metro Malik. Coming up down the line, Kendrick Lamar and Tupac talking about what he did. Don't hate the player, hate the game. And here's Paperboy. He's got a little something-something for you with the Hits That Bell the Party on Stacks 92.1.

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2: 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I get around. 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

0: Stacks 92.1 with the Hits That Power the Party. Thank you for moving with Metro Malik, and thank you for lending me your ear. As Jackie Wilson said, love should lift you higher. Love should not cause you heartaches. Love should not cause you pain. Love should make you feel good. Love should make you feel, want you to be a better person. And if you're in a situation, this is why love should lift you higher, and you're feeling bad or sad or mad, or you're upset and your life has just got you down and you're frustrated and you're trying to get home and you had a bad day and you're circumnavigating the road construction, and then when you're trying to go around that, there's a detour of your detour and there's another detour. Love should be able to bring you through. Love should be something that helps you get past things. And it doesn't make it passe and it doesn't make it cliche. It's just one of those things that kind of brings you through quietly and almost effortlessly. Love is the person that can be there with you without taking it personal, without turning it around and having them have you apologize because you feel bad. Love doesn't do that. Love brings you through in a most peaceful and kind way and says, hey, I'm standing right next to you. I'm on this journey with you. What you feel, I feel. And we're going to feel our way through this together and come out on the other side. And we're going to have a better day tomorrow. That's what love should do. So if you found that, nourish that. If you have that, let that person know. And if you can give that, then you're truly loving. Because loving, love to love is an action. It is a verb. It is giving. It is selfless. So love should lift you higher. And I'll see you on the flip just after 3 with more Hits That Power the Party, Stacks 92.1. Go with love.
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17: We're going to start to see some clouds start to move in as we head into tonight. That'll kind of insulate us, keeping those temperatures in the upper 50s for those lows. We'll start off the day with clouds going into Wednesday, and then we'll start to see some rain showers move in by the afternoon with highs in the upper 60s. From Storm Tracker 6, I'm meteorologist Cole Engel.
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The Hits That Paul, the Party Stacks 92.1. Happy moving with Metro Malik on this 2-2 Tuesday. Hope you make it a grand day and enjoying that sunset. Coming up around the corner, we got Biggie with the money, JT with some rockin', and Tim's, Dr. Dre. When you hear all that, you know the Baker Boys are coming down the line. R-Dub is slowing it down. And on the flip, it's Dee Dee and her crew with the funny and the money. Thank you for moving with Metro Malik.

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1: 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The Baker Boys are about to enter.
2: Hey! Welcome to the Baker Boys Show. Nick V and Eric V. Every day, we're going to sing a song. Sing along if you know the words.

0: It's the Baker Boys right here. Thank you for tuning on in on this terrific Tuesday. Of course, we're still reeling about the VMAs.
1: Uh-huh. Actually, it was your football game that made the VMAs go later. It started late, like 22 minutes, because of the Ravens Cowboys game.
0: Let's not talk about that.
1: Okay, sorry.
0: A couple days have passed now.
1: Let's talk about the way Madonna and Taylor Swift made their mark at the VMAs.
2: Back to the music with those Baker Boys. Baker Boys.
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4: We specifically said no camera.
1: They say once you see something, you can't unsee it, and I cannot unsee the performance from Madonna. She is an icon. I will give her that.
0: 68 years old.
1: Bro, she looks 68 years old on stage.
0: That's fine.
1: And also,
0: as you should.
1: I didn't know what was going on with her backside. It looked like she had a BBL. Mm-hmm. It looked really funky.
0: Some panties.
1: It looked bad.
0: All right, well, anyway, the other night, it was a big win for both Madonna and Taylor Swift the Video Music Awards. If you guys didn't get a chance to see it, they both broke records and set milestones.
1: Nice.
0: Here's some of the milestones that they reached. Taylor Swift, she won the Video of the Year for the sixth time.
1: All right.
0: Which is three times more than anyone else has ever done.
1: That's it.
0: Her win for the VMA Best Direction with Opalite. Also, Madonna took home the Artist of the Year at 68 years old. That had to cost a lot of money. So-

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1: It's the Baker Boys on a terrific Tuesday. We're talking about a storm that was happening on the East Coast, right?
0: Oh, yeah. It's called the Nor'easter. You didn't hear about it?
1: No, I've never heard about
0: it. Well, there was a shark spotted in New Jersey in the town floodwaters during the Nor'easter powerful storm that slammed into the East Coast. We'll tell you all about it.
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15: We're going to start to see some clouds start to move in as we head into tonight. That'll kind of insulate us, keeping those temperatures in the upper 50s for those lows. We'll start off the day with clouds going into Wednesday, then we'll start to see some rain showers move in by the afternoon with highs in the upper 60s. From Storm Tracker 6, I'm meteorologist Cole Engel.
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1: Bigger boys on your radio, Eric V and Nick V. Let's talk about this nor'easter storm.
2: That was the name of it, Eric. The nor'easter.
1: Okay.
2: All right.
1: Yeah.
2: So it slammed into the East Coast. If you guys didn't hear about it, it brought unwanted a surprise to the Surf City, New Jersey. A shark.
1: Oh.
2: A local resident captured the shark swimming through the brackish floodwater on Saturday with the ocean predator almost blending into the water as he swam around. Can you imagine?
1: So it's like Sharknado.
2: Yeah.
1: Pretty much what it was.
2: That's what happened. The shark came to town. Good news is that the experts say that it was a smooth dogfish.
1: Oh.
2: It's a very small, harmless shark.
1: Yeah. Come on, man.
2: It is common.
1: These people are making a big deal out of this.
2: Come on. If you're in the floodwaters and you're walking around and you see something around around your feet, your ankles, you're not going to go crazy? You're not going to be a little worried?
1: I'm not going to go crazy, but I'm also not going to go swimming in the floodwater looking to see what's in there.
2: You're no fun.
1: You know what I mean?
2: In your old age.
1: The hell.
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